0: ball at the 28-yard line. They can't move the ball. They end up kicking a 40-yard field goal. That's their first points. And then Noah Kim gets it knocked out of his hands, and it's a scoop and score to make it 21-10. So they've been their own worst enemy.
1: Oh, yeah. But I think some of it's preventable. I really do, and I think it comes down to managing the game. And, you know, people talk about players making plays, coaches calling the right plays, but it also comes down to how you manage the game in situations. You have to, like I said, you don't want to be conservative, but you want to be smart. You don't want to be too aggressive, but you have to do something. So it, yeah, there's a fine, it's a balance, and they're just kind of feeling their way, and that was really a great play on first down and just two, I think, what I would not have done on second and third, but then again, I'm not the coach.
0: And we'll see if on this drive, Eastern Michigan just takes a knee or runs it a couple times and get to the locker room.
1: Oh, I'm going.
0: Now you're going.
1: Now I'm being aggressive.
0: Now you're going to step
1: on the gas. Absolutely.
0: Sacramento State will get the ball to start the second half.
1: Take some chunk passes down the field. If they pick it off 45 yards down the field, that's not a big deal. Try to catch something, maybe get 3 points here. You still got two timeouts if you're Eastern.
0: Grant Metters kicks it off. This one will be taken at the 4-yard line.
1: Here he goes.
0: 20, 25, the 30, up over the 40, and out to the 43-yard line. Nick Devereaux, big return for Eastern Michigan, and they've got a shot here with 48 seconds in the half to add to their 21-10 lead.
1: Very well blocked. Very well blocked. And Nick does a good job, uses speed, and gets up the field. Now he gives you an opportunity. You know, a couple chunk plays, 10, 15 yards, you're in the field goal range.
0: You still have two timeouts.
1: Right, and 48 seconds, so you have time.
0: Kessinger's got range. He hit a 50-yarder against Kentucky last season. So Kim and shotgun, blue to his right, two receivers to the right side, one to the left, tight end to the left as well.
1: And they're giving that soft coverage on the wide side. Just take it.
0: Kim gets blitzed, flushed out of the pocket to the right side.
1: Oh, he's got it down the middle.
0: At the 40, to the 45, and out of bounds at midfield.
1: Sorry, Tommy. He had two guys on the middle. But you know what? I might have been late looking in the backfield. I think he maybe already committed outside.
0: He got pressured
1: out. And the defense
0: out, yeah,
1: fell off. And I hate when announcers do that, so I'm going to correct myself. So he's looking right here. Oh, yeah. Yep, yep. When they were breaking free, he was already into the throwing motion. So great job. I know Kim.
0: Clock stops with 40 seconds after he goes out of bounds. Eastern Michigan still has two timeouts remaining.
2: We're correcting the chain.
1: We're correcting the chain.
0: Well, the chain wasn't stretched out as far as it should be. The first down marker is actually the Sacramento State 47. They had that chain at the 49. So they have fixed that. It'll be second and three for Eastern Michigan. The distance not really an issue here with 40 seconds to play in the half.
1: Blues in the backfield, a little fella.
0: Kim back to pass. Steps up in the pocket. He's going to run 50.
1: Oh.
0: It slides forward. Oh, they said he slid. He slid forward, but he dove
1: gonna run.
0: Short of the first down marker. It'll be 3.5 yards.
1: That's on Noah. You have to be. He had space. You have to get to the sticks.
0: And Sacramento State. No, Eastern Michigan takes
2: it. Second charge timeout. Eastern Michigan. So we have 30-second timeout. Please set the game clock to 33 seconds. Thank you.
0: And Chris Creighton wants to talk to the officials, too, about the spot on that one. He didn't slide with his feet. He dove forward. I thought he got the first down.
2: Eastern Michigan is challenging the spot on the play.
1: What's a first down?
2: The runner short of the line of game.
1: Where they have the ball, isn't it? Oh, no. I'm sorry. Wrong hash mark I'm looking at here. Well, I don't know if he got it, but he's not a yard short like they're showing. He could be 6 inches short, but that doesn't really matter.
0: Yeah, Chris Creighton just said, oh, my God, to the official, as the official's trying to give him an explanation for why they spotted the ball where they did. And the umpire will go under the hood.
1: This should be a pretty easy review because there's no one around him. Let's see, slow motion. Oh, no, his knee went down. Not only
0: okay.
1: He didn't dive. See, he kind of slid with his knee went down. That's a pretty good spot.
0: Matt Pekowski, our referee.
1: Slow it down and right there.
0: I guess he went down side.
1: He didn't
0: slide or dive. He kind of split the difference.
1: He still, let's see. This view is no good. So he's down there. But he's, man. You have to have a side angle. You cannot go from the back or the front.
0: 33 seconds remaining in the first half. Eastern Michigan leads at 21-10.
2: The ruling of the field of the runner short of the line to gain is confirmed. Eastern Michigan will be charged a timeout, and they'll be assessed, they'll be charged one timeout or one challenge by head coach.
1: He's one, down right there.
0: Yeah.
1: His thigh, his calf.
0: Which, from this angle, too, is impossible to tell on a camera angle that's behind him.
1: But they said confirmed, not upheld.
0: We've got third and less than a yard now for Eastern Michigan. They've got one timeout remaining, 33 seconds on the clock, and the ball resting just inside the Sacramento State 48-yard line.
1: I just don't understand why they've abandoned the run, too. They've gone right. I mean, they were running the football in that last drive down the field. And you got a defense that's playing pass right now. Just line up and run the ball. Hand it off, and maybe you can pop something. Look at this. You got five in the box, Tom, right now. Run this ball. Now, maybe they might shift. But right now, you got four down linemen and one linebacker, and he's even widening. I mean, they're inviting Eastern to run the football inside, and I would. You need to get the first down. He's going to move them. You're going to run it to the right.
0: They'll hand it to Blue. Blue on the right side has the first down. He'll run out of bounds at the Sacramento State 42-yard line. Good call, Rob.
1: Yeah, it's not rock. I mean, they're just giving it to you. They don't want to give up the big play, so they're playing very soft. Okay, then run it like Blue did. Move the sticks and you got the first down. Now you get the opportunity still with the timeout, but if you're going to throw the ball, your routes have got to be past the sticks. Don't throw anything short. No five-yard passes and get tackled and have to burn your last timeout. You'd like to have that for the field goal team to come out.
0: Yeah, you need about 10 more yards for Kessinger here to put him in a good spot. 29 seconds on the clock. Ball at the Hornets, 42. Kim, back to pass, steps up in the pocket, throws. He's got long at the 29, and he'll get himself down to the 25-yard line.
1: They'll
0: stop the clock as they move the chains.
1: I don't spike it. I'm running play.
0: Clock running again. 23 seconds to play in the half. Kim back to pass again. Looking. Dumps it over the middle. Blue inside the 15. Spins. Still on his feet and down to the 10-yard line. Again, it'll stop the clock momentarily.
1: He might take the TO here. I mean, he might get another playoff.
0: 13 seconds on the clock. They wind it again. 11, 10, 9. Blue. Kim back to pass towards the end zone. Oh! Through the hands of Nick Devereaux. In the end zone, he had tight coverage on him by Deontay Thornton. And they're going to send out the field goal unit, I think. They are.
1: Huh?
0: They're going to kick a field goal here with six seconds
1: That's
0: left.
1: Cool. All right. They're good. They're right in the middle of the field. That's good.
2: Timeout. Sacramento State. That's the third and final of the half. It's a 30-second timeout.
1: You know, this is a big kick now. I mean, this makes it a two-touchdown game, two-possession game. And it also gives you a little bit of excitement and I would say the word momentum. But, you know, you're kind of fired up heading into the half. You've answered that strip and scoop and score with a drive of your own, which kind of negates a lot of their momentum that they had going in. So it's been a nice drive and all set up by special teams. Special teams let them down on the block punt, but then a nice return by Nick Devereaux. Really aided in this drive.
0: All the points in this game have been scored in the second quarter. It was nothing after the first, and then Noah Kim scored on a 5-yard quarterback keeper to open the scoring with 14:20 to play in the second quarter. That made it a 7-0 game. And then after a block punt, Sacramento State started a drive at the Eastern Michigan 28-yard line. They couldn't go anywhere. Metters kicked a 40-yard field goal to make it 7-3. Then later in the second, Noah Kim found Cozy Isaac for a 40-yard touchdown reception. Now Eastern Michigan ready to go here. This will be a 28-yard attempt for Kessinger. Kick is up. And that one, no good. He missed it.
1: Are you kidding me?
0: 3 seconds left on the clock. Eastern Michigan's going to come up empty on the drive.
1: It's stuff like this that ends up biting you. I mean, you have an opportunity. Your offense just does everything they can. That's just not a good-looking kick.
0: Kessinger.
1: Not only did he miss wide right, he didn't hit it very well. Yeah, Rudy would like to have that one back, but you just do everything. You work so hard to get down the field, to give yourself an opportunity to get some points, and you miss the chip shot. I mean, it's 28-yard. That's a chip shot. You got to make that.
0: Sacramento State offense will come out in victory formation. They'll take a knee and take it to the locker room, trailing Eastern Michigan by 11.
1: And they're thrilled right now.
0: Yeah.
1: They're getting their butt whooped for half this game, and they're down 21-10.
0: And they get the ball to start the second half.
1: How many yards that offense have, Tom? What's our final tally?
0: Well, for Sacramento State, 15 yards of offense. They had 55 yards passing, minus 40 yards on the ground. And then Eastern Michigan had 260 yards, 198 through the air, 62 on the ground. Sacramento State ran 30 plays, and they've got, well, they've corrected it, 34 yards to show for it. So Eastern Michigan up 11 as they go to the half, looking to start the season with a victory in MAC play, hosting a California school for the first time. We'll take a timeout. On the flip side, Greg Steiner sits down with Casey Teagarden and Tate Omley, co-defensive coordinators for Eastern Michigan. You'll hear their philosophy this season and how they became co-defensive coordinators. And then after that, the commissioner of the MAC will join us live, Dr. John Steinbrecher. But at the half, it's 21-10 Eastern Michigan. 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
4: 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And now it's time to go inside the game. Welcome to the Eastern Insider at the Half on the Eastern Michigan Sports Network. 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
5: First half in the books. We've got so much more to get to as this the opening game of the 2026 season, and so happy you're deciding to spend your evening with us. Rob and Tom return shortly. We'll get their thoughts on the first half, and we'll get your scores from around the country. Next week, the Eagles will be back at home. It'll be a Friday night game. They'll be taking on a familiar foe, as both of their bowl wins in program history have come against the same opponent. Yes, that's San Jose State. They will be the opponent next week, 6:30. We'll have full coverage right here on the Eastern Michigan Sports Network and WEMU. This week, our opportunity to go inside the huddle is after the Eagles made a change at the defensive coordinator position in the offseason. Ben Needham retired from coaching, but two guys familiar with the program who were already on staff decided to get the opportunity from head coach Chris Rayton to make a difference, and they've made a difference in the offseason. Our chances, I caught up with them earlier this week to get how this defense has come together and what you can expect moving forward from this D.
4: It's time to go off the field and learn more about your favorite Eagle.
5: Eagles defense under a new look this year. Casey Teagarden, Tate Omley join me. Guys, Coach Creighton tells the story famously of coming to you in December and saying, we're going to have this change. Coach Needham's out. I want to give you guys an opportunity. What was that moment like when he walked in there and says, figure it out, or somebody might be coming in? What was the response at that point? It
6: took us, 30 seconds? Walked into Tate's office. You know, we sat down, and both of us looked at each other and said, we can do this. A lot of people probably don't. Tate and I have known each other since 2015, and so we've known each other. We have very close friends in this profession, and then our friendship has grown since I joined a couple of years ago. Tate was here. It took us about 30 seconds to decide, yeah, we want to do this. And then Tate got up and started just jotting down ideas on his whiteboard. And I could tell you, and he knows this, after he wrote the first three things down, I was like, yep, this is going to work. And it was just the ideas of us having the exact same principles and what we wanted our defense to look like. And there's been some things that we've both challenged each other on, and then we've both brought great ideas to the table, and we work it out. But I would say within 30 seconds, we walked out of Coach's office, right into Tate's, closed the door, and we're like, all right, are we doing this? Yep, let's go.
5: And one of the nice things is you both coordinated at numerous different places, and it's not just a new thing of learning how to be a coordinator, because sometimes that's a different way from learning to just be a position coach, now coordinating a whole different defense, right, Tate?
7: No doubt. And I'll just real quick with what Coach T said, it was literally 30 seconds. You know, Coach Creighton said he wanted us to interview for it, and we got together, and he's like, you just need to figure out if you guys could do it together. Yeah. You know, because at that moment, Coach T and I didn't know why we were walking into his office. We didn't know if a player issue or you know, whatever was happening, or just a random conversation. And so we went into mode on just writing stuff, and it was like, I think I wrote six things down, and T said, you know,

0: first week together, which was, you know, it's been a big deal. But yeah, coordinating wise, I mean, obviously, you know, T's got a ton of experience and I've got a few years. And so the cool part is because of the co-coordinator thing that maybe I didn't even think about is like now every time a situation comes up, he's done it one way. Maybe I've done it one way. And it's like, oh, you know, I may be like, T, that your way is the best way. Let's do it. Or it may be like, T may be like, ooh, I like that part of what you did. And then I'm like, oh, I like that part of what you, you know, back and forth, and we kind of mesh it together. So that's been a benefit of having experience.
1: One of the things that I've noticed, you can't go to practice and not see front and center the letters TTE. You just mentioned it a second ago, but Casey, what TTE, for people that don't know part of this defense, what does that mean?
2: Yep. It means takeaways, tackling, and effort. So those are the three things that we're going to hang our hat on. We're going to take the football away. We're preaching every day. We're instilling different ways that we're going to we practice it. We keep track of it. We call it shots on goal. So in practice, if our guys are matching their hands and getting their hands up in the quarterback and getting tip footballs, PBUs, that's a shot on goal. We're punching and raking more aggressively. We're rewarding that behavior. And so, you know, those are ways that we're tracking takeaways. Tackling, we do tackling every single day in some capacity, whether we have pads on or not. It could just be as simple as putting us into position to make a play, or physically we're wrapping and taking guys to the ground. And we've played more football this fall camp than we have in terms of live reps and tackling. We've done more since I've been here and been an Eagle, you know, this fall camp. So we feel like our guys are really prepared for that. And the last part is the effort piece of it. And to us, and what we do and what we're telling our guys is the harder you play, more takeaways are going to come, and the more position you're going to be in to make better plays and tackles. And so it's a defensive mentality of we want our guys playing fast, taking shots on the ball. And if you, you know, for whatever reason you miss, you're going to miss with leverage. Your next guy is going to be right there to clean it up. And that's kind of that swarm mentality with the effort piece of it. And then we track that. And we do not reward poor effort behavior. We, in fact, as a defense, we'll have some extracurricular activities for poor effort plays. And so just holding those guys accountable, and then the hats off to the defense have embraced it. So that's been the cool part, is those guys have really taken ownership. Makai and Moach and Bilu have really taken ownership and leading each of those three levels, the front, the middle, and the back end. And so, but that's exactly what it is. And it just, it continuously works in a circle, right? Effort to takeaways to tackling and back. And that's just what we're going to hang our hat on at the end of the game. When we come back and watch the tape together and Tate and I sit down Saturday night or Sunday morning, we're going to, those are the first three things we're going to look at. Did we do these things, three things well? And if we believe when we do, we will win.
1: You look at this as we spend a few more moments here with Eagles co-defensive coordinators, with somebody flips on the tape from last year and they're watching this game. Will they see similar things, or is this kind of a rebuild, would you say, of what last year was?
0: Like Coach T said, the biggest thing is our brand of football is what we're trying to be different with. You know, the history of defense Eastern Michigan, you've turned it on, and you know, whether it's Coach Nethery or Coach Needham, you kind of knew who that defense was. You know, I think when you watch our defense, you're going to see a lot of stuff. And so, you know, it'll be interesting to see how teams attack us, but we want to be in the attacking side of it. And so, you know, we're going to do a few different things, but it's going to be simple for our guys. And the biggest thing, like Coach T said, is the takeaways, the tackling, and the effort, because the scheme itself is simple and allows those guys to go play fast. So that's our focus, is, you know, we want to see guys, like he was saying, fly to the ball and think about the ball always, have great effort, and then because the scheme itself allows them to play that way.
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1: 21-10 Eastern Michigan on top of Sacramento State here at the half. We're lucky enough to be joined by Mid-American Conference Commissioner Dr. John Steinbrecher, the longest commissioner in the FBS. I mean, another year of excitement, right?
6: Oh, gosh. Yeah, I'm so
7: Is that the word we're using?
1: Well, I can say, if he's not in the courtroom or litigating or government,

0: But you're probably happy.
1: I am so happy to be playing games. I can't even see straight. So yes. And you always come into seasons energized and excited about what could be. And so I look back at last night in volleyball when we have teams knock off Ohio State and Notre Dame. And again, we have those expectations. Now we need to figure out a way to do that on the football field. And off we go.
0: That's right. The CFP is the ultimate goal. Western Michigan was really good last year. How do you think with these changes that the Mid-American Conference works their way into that discussion?
1: Well, I don't think there's any great secrets to it, right? I mean, it starts with winning games, which is easy to talk about and not always easy to do, and it's scheduling appropriately. And so, I'd take a look at a schedule like Western Michigan that's built. If they could have a little success, goes a long way. They play Michigan next week. Need to go in there and be competitive, right? Then they host Boise State a couple weeks after that. Got to win that game, right? Those are the types of opportunities. All of our teams have some of those types of opportunities. So it's, play those Power Four teams. Don't play too many of them. And then win the rest of your games. Now, sounds simple.
0: That's simple.
1: But whew, it's a tough chore.
2: Could you see a scenario where the group of six now has their own playoff? And we talk about the playoffs but you see James Madison get trucked by Oregon or Tulane gets run over by Ole Miss. Like, that seems to be the ceiling for the group of six. It's hard to knock off those power teams.
1: Well, it is, and there's too small a sample on that as well.
2: Sure.
1: And then we also forget that who was it went in and beat
3: Oklahoma? Boise State did years ago.
1: Yeah,
3: beat Oklahoma.
1: Well,
3: too.
1: Last year, who was it that beat Alabama 31-3, right? Someone just,
0: yeah.
1: I mean,
0: USF had them.
1: There's some things that there's some beatdown sometimes in the playoffs. Sometimes there's not. And so I don't get too crazy on that. No, I'm not a proponent of a playoff for the non-autonomous FBS or the group of six, whatever you want to call us.
2: Right.
1: We want to be part of the CFP. What I'm more focused on, hey, let's get one or more teams into that event, and we can talk about if we expand to 24, does that increase the likelihood? Maybe, depending on how the selection process goes. But what are we going to do with the rest of our bowl games? And is there a way we can make these other games more valuable, both in terms of what we're paid to participate in them, but also raise the visibility of them, increase the viewership, all those sorts of things? I don't foresee. I tell you what, if someone thought there was value in having this group of six thing, we'd be doing it right now.
3: No, Mr. Steinbrecher, when you say value, we're talking money.
1: Yes,
3: because money drives this. And if they figure a way to do 24 teams and make more money by losing some bowl games and losing maybe conference championship games, but if the money is more on this side of the ledger by doing 24, they'll ultimately do 24, in my opinion. But if it's not, there's no way they're going to lose money to expand the playoffs.
1: Well, I think at the end of the day, the expansion of the CFP, a large, large percentage of that decision is going to be what are the revenue aspects of it, right? And everybody thinks we're just going to, you're going to go from 1.3 million to 3 million or 4 million. I got news. When we went from four teams to 12, we had been getting 700,000 a year. The estimates were going to get $2 or $3 billion a year. Okay, we got $1.3 billion, which a lot of money,
2: right?
1: It ain't two and it ain't three billion, right?
2: Right.
1: And so when you're counting on that and you get this, and so I'm looking at estimates with a real skeptical eye right now, because what are the games you're adding? Where are you going to put the games so you have clear airspace, so you're not on top of each other, you're not on top of NFL games? The jigsaw puzzle around the scheduling is abysmal. We've been looking at a couple different models, and it's a challenge. So, yeah, we'll see what happens.
2: And as I talk about that playoff, too, one of the great stories that came out this summer, Eastern Michigan women's golf. I mean, they were the talk of the nation, and it was unbelievable to watch them play against Texas and USC and Arkansas out there. That was a lot of fun. That raises a profile of a conference.
1: Well, absolutely it does. And those are things we want to aspire to. And what we're asking for, we want a chance, right? We want a reasonable opportunity to be able to compete in those games. It's never been a level playing field. We understand that. And so we have to do things more efficiently and more effectively. That's why our presidents and ADs have to hire really good coaches who put together great staffs, who recruit and train, all those things. And it just gets harder and harder, and we understand that. But that's what we're doing. We can do something else right. If we don't like it.
0: Here with Mid-American Conference Commissioner Dr. John Steinbrecher at the half, 21-10 Eastern Michigan on top of Sacramento State. Newest addition, Sac State, to the league. They made that decision late in the scheduling process. How many headaches did that cause the throwing a schedule quickly together with a conference addition when you saw what UMass was last year that had the bigger run-up?
1: Yeah. You know what? We were a month and a half late in getting a schedule out, and that was a group effort on why we were late. We were literally, it got delayed. We were supposed to have a decision before Christmas. We were supposed to have a meeting with Sac State officials and a handful of our presidents in, I don't know if it was late November or early December. And if you remember, we had a blizzard that early part of the year, wiped out that meeting, had to reschedule it into mid-January. And so it just pushed everything off like a month and a half. And that's why it took longer than we had anticipated. It was lined up pretty well. Football scheduling is always a challenge. And, you know, they ended up picking up a Hawaii game from UMass, which actually was a big help to everybody, facilitated a week zero game here and a host of things like that. But, it's part of the fun of what we do.
2: You know, I looked at it as they scheduled their own bowl game. They're not bowl eligible for 2 years. Now they get to end their season in Hawaii. That works out great. They've got a nice football schedule. I see they're going to play North Dakota State, who's going to, Rob and I were talking about, North Dakota State's going to be a beast to handle too. And this Sacramento State program has been a good FCS program, and they'll catch their stride, but it's a nice addition. Second half.
1: Well, the challenge for them is they basically, their recruiting class was largely FCS focused.
2: Yeah.
1: They didn't know until late in the process that they were going FBS. Now, they turned over an awful lot of that roster, right? And so, they're going to grow, and I really love their coach and their coaching staff. It's going to be really fun to watch them develop. But it's been pretty fun to watch Eastern Michigan tonight, too, and you're starting to see some things start. You know, it's the first game, so it takes a little while to get the lead out of the shoes and all those sorts of things, right? But you're starting to see it now, and there's some explosiveness, and it's going to be some fun things going on there.
2: Things I like coming forward, the 5-for-5 I like. They're shrinking the portal window, January 1st, 10 days from 15 days. A little more work in the spring, a little bit less in the fall. I mean, you're just playing with numbers on either side, but I like at least you're not ruining coaches' Christmas anymore. Your player can tell you after the first business day, I'm out of here, or I'm coming.
1: What I'd like is for us to pick a calendar and actually live with it for a couple years, right, and not change it. And if I don't ever have to change another eligibility rule, I wouldn't.
2: Right.
1: I got to tell you, we were working on stuff today. 10 minutes before I got in the car to walk over here, sent out a note to our membership on some stuff we're doing now around some eligibility issues. So it's just... it's just an ongoing process.
2: They never seem to worry about the academic calendar, the TV analysts that are like, the portal went, they're going to class, too. They are still students, believe it or not.
1: Correct.
0: They are. Commissioner, we appreciate you, as always. I know you'll be back, and my guess is you'll probably be watching that Motor City Maction game at Ford Field as we get ready for the MAC championship right there as well.
1: That'll be a lot of fun, and good luck to Eastern Michigan this season.
2: And when's your first trip out to Sacramento?
1: 3 weeks. I'll see them play North Dakota State.
2: Nice. Oh. There's an In-N-Out right by campus. Have a double-double on me.
1: There you go.
2: Yeah, exactly.
1: Come on.
0: We'll take a quick timeout.
2: I love it out there.
0: We get back to football on the other side of this. 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
1: Eastern Michigan set to kick off the ball here in the second half. Tom Helmer alongside Rob Rubick and Greg Steiner. EMU with a 21-10 lead over Sacramento State as we start the second half. Sacramento State playing in their first ever game as an FBS team and their first as a member of the MAC. EMU looking to get off to a 1-0 start. Dibert has it teed up at the 35-yard line near the left hash. Back deep for Sacramento State, Jamar Curtis and Isaiah Inney.
3: Let's not let Inney be an outie here.
1: There you go. It's going to be Curtis who fields it at the goal line. He'll bring it out. 5, 10, cuts to the right, met at the 15 and dumped there. Great coverage by Eastern Michigan defensively. And Sacramento State will start with the ball deep in their own territory. The Hornets, 34 yards of offense in that first half. 55 through the air, minus 21 on the ground.
3: And 1-for-9 on third downs.
1: Yeah.
3: That's winning defensive football. I mean, you're going to win 99 out of 100 games when you play defensively like that.
1: Yeah, the only problem is, two first downs in the entire first half. The
3: problem is offense and special teams really gave them 10 points.
1: Conklin and shotgun. 8-for-21 for 55 yards in that first half.
3: Time to run a little bit more.
1: They'll fake it, throw the slant over the middle. That one caught at the 30, falling down and making the catch. Ontario Smith, that's a first down.
3: They've had success with the slant row. That's the second or third time they've been able to get under coverage, and that's taken advantage of an aggressive linebacker unit that is really stepping up on the play fake. It opens up a slot, and well-thrown ball by Conklin, one of his nicer throws tonight.
1: He's 10-of-23 for the game. First and 10 for the Hornets, their own 29-yard line. We're just underway here in the second half. Conklin has Curtis behind him to his right. He'll shift him to his left. Two receivers to the left, one to the right. Conklin will give it to Curtis. Curtis bounces outside, 30, 35, and brought down at the 37-yard line. Solis makes the tackle. It'll be a gain of 8, second and 2 for Sacramento State. Just under 14 to play here, third quarter. All the scoring was in the second quarter. Eastern Michigan took the 21-10 lead into the intermission. A late scoop and score and a fumble by Sacramento State tightened up the game. Conklin under center this time. Curtis behind him. Conklin fakes to Curtis. Rolls out to his right. Looking, he could run with it, but he'll dump it over the middle. Caught by Smith at the 45. And he'll fall forward up to the 47-yard line.
3: Yeah, looks like the Hornets figured something out at halftime here a little bit. Coming out, moving the ball. First downs, first down, first down. Moving down the field. They got Eastern on their heels. The first half, Eastern was able to really get at him in that front seven. Now, they got Eastern on the yo-yo a little bit. They don't know if it's run or pass. And it takes that aggressiveness of that front seven away.
1: Shotgun for Conklin. Two receivers to either side.
3: They're going to run this now. No.
1: They're going to go to the air. Conklin steps up in the pocket, deep down the right side to nobody.
3: Oh, he got hit.
1: Yeah, he felt some pressure in there.
3: See, I when I called the run before the play, I looked at the front, and it was a 4-1, maybe a 4-2 to look. And I thought it was a soft look for Eastern that Conklin could just hand the ball off and he could get some positive yards. But they decided to play action and almost cost them.
1: Quincy Bias is the one that hammered the quarterback. He was trying to get it to Matt Coleman downfield. Juan Solis was tight on the coverage. Second and 10 now for Sacramento State at their own 47-yard line. 12:54 to play, third quarter. Conklin back to pass again. Going to throw it incomplete to the left side. He threw it behind his tight end, Jordan Williams. He was slipping and falling trying to reach back for it. It'll be third and 10.
3: almost miscommunication between Conklin and Williams. I see Conklin tapping his chest where Conklin was throwing it like Williams was going to sit, Tom, like you called.
6: Yeah.
3: But I think Williams was still taking it up the seam a little bit, and when the throw was behind him, he tried to reach back and get it. But now Eastern's defense, now you'd be aggressive. Now you pin your ears back on a third and 10.
6: Conklin, 10 of 25 for 79 yards. Curtis has been his top target. He's hit him four times for 7 yards out of the backfield. Conklin dropping back. He'll throw it across the middle to his tight end, but he's hit immediately and brought down at the 49-yard line. Raekwon Atkins with the tackle on the tight end, Jordan Williams.
3: Well, Atkins did a nice job in cover. He gave about 4 yards cushion. He read the quarterback, Conklin. When he sees his eyes lock, he starts to close before the ball is even thrown because he knows where it's going. That's a nice play. Limited to a 2 yard gain on a, and if you give them 5 or 6 or 6 or 7 on that, they're going to go for it,
6: yeah.
3: I think. Because this offense has not been down. And now, if you're Eastern, you are playing punt safe, watch the fake, punt safe, make him kick it.
6: Hamish Adams back to punt, standing at his own 34 yard line. Quint Fracassi back deep at the 15 yard line. High punt, he'll wave fair catch, and he'll take this one at around the 18-yard line, and that's where Eastern Michigan will start this drive.
3: And I could do a lot of things.
7: Timeout in the field.
6: You could do a lot of things.
3: As a football player. But you know what I could not do in the NFL? Could not catch a punt. Those guys in the NFL, when they turned them over and they were so high,
6: yeah,
3: that ball, when they if they hit a tail dragger, the tail draggers, they hit, you know what I'm saying, where they didn't turn over, that ball would move 15 yards from where you saw it to where it would come down. It would curve like a big... I could not catch him. And you look at someone like Desmond Howard, who made a career returning punts, and he couldn't catch a pass. But he was a great punt returner. We had a guy named Pete Manley, Northern Arizona. Good punt returner, but dropped balls. I think, how can you catch a punt but not catch a pass?
6: Right.
3: To me, it was so much easier.
6: Punts are difficult, and they're especially...
3: Did you return them?
6: Yeah, I was a punt returner in college.
3: I could not do that.
6: It was... Cal Lutheran, for 2 years, I was the punt returner my junior and senior year, and it felt like early in the season when hopes were high, blocking was good. Later in the season, when hopes were diminished, I would glance down and see at least 10 of the opposite colored jersey.
3: So you, when the ball was snapped, you were doing this?
6: I never.
3: Already? Raising a hand?
6: Here's the funny thing.
3: The ball was snapped, Tom's making fair catch call.
6: Because I have a massive ego, zero fair catches in my collegiate career.
3: Five concussions.
6: I was, knock loopy a couple times.
3: Oh.
6: It's funny, there is a good picture of me returning a punt, but, and I had suffered a concussion earlier in that game. You know, before they really knew, just, it would feel cloudy. I didn't get knocked out on the play, but I remember going back for a punt and thinking, boy, it's foggy here in Southern California, and returning a punt, but, I'm okay for the first part. I remember Mindy's name at least 80% of the time.
3: I always said, look at my wife, Deb, and think, man, I did a nice job
6: meeting
3: her last night.
6: Yeah, it's like 50 first dates. Yeah, I wake up like, hey, that went great. Home run.
3: Well, for one of you.
6: Well, yeah, for her.
3: Other one, a sack phrase bunt that popped up, yeah.
6: Oh, for her.
3: For her.
6: Oh, my gosh. 11:59 to play here in the second quarter. They're wrapping up a TV timeout. Eastern Michigan leads at 21-10. Noah Kim in the offense. Rob, we'll see if they go back to the ground game they've had some success on. They've rushed the ball in this game for 62 yards. They've thrown for 198. And Amarion Blue has been the leading rusher with 34 yards. Bennett with 22 right behind it. Both have had five carries.
3: And I'm curious what Sac State does here because they made some good adjustments for their offense. Let's see what they do with their defense here. They played a lot of man press in the first half.
6: They'll start with Blue in the backfield. Two receivers to the wide side to Kim's left. Kim fakes the pitch to Blue, runs right to the 20, tries to cut outside, got upended at the 20-yard line. Just not a lot of room to work there before he was finally cut down by Tim Thomas.
7: 70's helmet came off into the plate. He must go off for one play.
6: Well, they said 70. I don't
3: maybe
6: think
3: it's
6: that's
3: Brumfield. I think it might have been 71. I don't
6: yeah,
3: know.
6: Yeah, it might have been Brumfield.
3: Looking at our depth chart, I don't see a 7. Oh, yeah, I see Samuel Ajin is number 70.
6: Oh, yeah. Ajin has to come off for a play. Playing at right tackle. Second down and about 7. Kim looking to go to the air. Throws it out to the left side. That
3: nice.
6: One caught at the 31-yard line. And it's the big tight end, Tanner LeMaster, who's brought down immediately, but he moves the sticks.
3: What a beautiful throw and route by LeMaster. And Noah Kim puts it right on the money. And that's what you like to see from your tight end. Was he the young man that we got from Kentucky?
6: He
3: right?
6: is.
3: Yeah. He's. I tell you what, he's got a body now. He's 6'6", 245. That's all the measurables you need to play tight end at Division I level.
6: Had five catches for 69 yards a year ago. Gets his first catch of the season in this one. First and 10 for the Eagles, own 31-yard line. They'll hand it off to Blue straight ahead. They'll stack him up and bring him down after a gain of about a half a yard. Just a wall of white jerseys there. But I told you before, Rob, I'd seen him in training camp.
3: Oh, yeah.
6: He is
3: like
6: tough
3: him.
6: To bring down by himself. He's like a bowling ball out there. When he gets moving, it's just hard to get a hold of him.
3: Well, here's the thing. As you look at him, he's 5'6". You think he's tiny, but he's 195 pounds.
6: Yeah.
3: That's a lot of weight on a 5'6" body.
6: Low center of gravity. He'll line up to the left of Noah Kim in shotgun. Two receivers to the right, one to the left side. 10-14 to play, third quarter. Second and 9.5 for EMU. Kim looking to pass, throws it out to the right side. Caught by Prosper and pushed out of bounds at the 42-yard line, and that'll move the sticks.
3: Nice throws by Noah. That's a second nice out he's thrown here. And that's all about trust and timing. You got to trust your receiver is going to be where he needs to be, and you have to be on time with the ball when he comes out of his cut, when he creates that separation.
6: First and 10 at the 43-yard line. Eastern Michigan doing a nice job of moving the ball here. Their first possession of the second half.
3: They're really working the play clock, too. I like that.
6: Nothing wrong with that. Shorten the game up a bit. Kim's 21 of 30 for 218 yards and a touchdown.
3: With the 8 punts in the first quarter, that took quite a while.
6: It was a lot of punting in that first half. Kim hands it to Blue. Blue to the left side. Finds a seam. 45, 50.
3: Holding.
6: And then a penalty flag thrown as he runs out of bounds at the 46-yard line. The flag back at the 40-yard line. And I think they're going to get Tanner LeMaster, the tight end, for holding.
3: Well, that's a drive kick.
7: Holding.
3: There.
7: Offense. Number 88. 10-yard penalty for the previous spot. Repeat first down.
3: He's lucky that's not the NFL because that's a spot foul. It's going to add another 3 or 4 yards on it.
6: Yeah, after a good run, too, by
3: and a
6: Blue.
3: Nice catch by LeMaster in this drive. Now he puts you second and, or first and 20.
6: 9:10 remaining, third quarter. So the penalty against LeMaster moves the ball back to the 43-yard line. Excuse me, 33-yard line. Kim and shotgun.
3: Get,
6: Braden,
3: you know,
6: Bennett in the backfield.
3: Sorry, get 6-8 of it back here. Short pass, they're playing cushion. Just
6: Kim over the middle, caught by Devereaux. And he's down at the 50-yard line. Big chunk of it back there. And that will set up second and 3.
3: That's an interesting route. He ran about 10-12 and kind of like curl, like he's running a curl there, and then he just drifts to the inside. He reads that it's a zone coverage, does a nice job, finds the opening, gives Noah Kim a nice lane to throw the ball in. I tell you, Noah Kim has been extremely accurate today. He's played well, which we thought he would.
6: Yeah. 17-yard reception. Devereaux's got 3 catches for 32 yards. Second and 3 for the Eagles. They have the ball at midfield. Bennett in the backfield to the right of Kim. 2 receivers to either side of the formation. They'll throw it left side. Prosper with a catch. First down and tiptoes out of bounds at the Sacramento State 44-yard line.
3: Now, you went to practice quite a bit. I did not make it. I've been with my back issues and stuff. I didn't make it over. Well, how about Prosper? You didn't, I don't know if you mentioned him. I like what I see. He, you know what he is? He's a quick little possession receiver. I don't know if he's got top-end speed to take the top off, but he catches the ball, and he's a little dangerous after the catch. He's got really good feet.
6: He had 21 catches for 177 yards last season, played in 11 of the games, started 2 of them, very productive. The Eagles keep moving the sticks. Kim looking to pass again, throws backside through the hands of his receiver, incomplete, caught by the lineman, back at the 48-yard line.
3: Just drop it, big boy.
6: Cole Powell caught it off the deflection. So they're going to lose yards on that one.
3: But Cole has a story to tell. For his kids and grandkids someday.
6: Absolutely.
3: Right through the hands.
6: They're trying to get
3: of
6: the Mac. It got deflected, and Powell caught it, started chugging with it, but he didn't get very far.
3: You know, we haven't called Mac's name much. He had a coming out party here last year, that one game. I don't know. We had a couple tutties and about 150, 100 yards.
6: It was a big game against Miami. He's got 2 catches for 14 yards in this game.
3: They're behind the sticks now.
6: Yeah, they should have just knocked it down, but you get excited as a lineman. Ball's coming your way. Grab it out of the air. Kim wants to go to the air. Flushed out of the pocket, throws to the right side, got it out of bounds. Boy, that was almost picked off by Amari Wallace, who was really the only player in the area.
3: I think that's intentional grounding.
6: Well, he might have got outside the tackle, rolled out just enough. They're going to give him the benefit of the doubt. Oh. Nope. They dropped a flag, Rob.
3: And it should be dropped. Yeah, but Eastern had no one in that territory, so.
7: Intentional grounding. Offense, number one. Ball placed in the spot of the foul. Loss of down.
3: This where you, second down. You take your licks, you run the ball, something simple.
6: Yeah, punt it away.
3: I don't know what Chris is trying to argue with the official. If he thought Noah was hit, his arm was hit.
7: Correction, third down.
3: I don't know if we got a replay. We don't have one up here, but Coach Creighton not happy.
6: No.
3: But a lot of times, head coaches aren't happy during the course of a game. And until they get the W, they'll be happy after the game. But I think you're safe here now. I don't. Maybe a little screen, maybe just a draw, even a quick hitter up the middle. Just get a few yards because with the punt, you should be able to pin them deep. And your defense has shown that their offense has struggled against you.
6: Third and 27. They'll give it to Blue. Blue on the right side. Spins out of a tackle at the 40. Gets to the 45. Pushing forward and knocked out of bounds at the Eastern Michigan 47. The first down marker was the Sacramento State 34. So they'll take the gain. They'll take the punt. They'll flip the field and let their defense go back to work. The defense has been absolutely stellar tonight.
3: I'll give the officials credit. They've let them play here tonight. A lot of late hits out of bounds, but they haven't really called them. Because you see Blue fighting for all the yards here, Tom, and we could see it, and that's a good no call. It was mutual, kind of shoving and pushing by the back and the tackler.
6: Daniel Hull on to punt. This will be his fifth of the game. He's averaging 38 per punt. His longest was a 43-yarder. Gets this one away. Coleman will watch it bounce to the 20, the 15, and roll out of bounds near the 11-yard line. So that's going to work out really well for Eastern Michigan. As they say, it went out just inside the 12.
7: My question time out in the field.
3: Was that a plan kick?
6: A what?
3: Plan. What is that noise in our ear there? What is that?
6: The music from the PA system.
3: Wow.
6: All right, let's take a break. We got a short break here. We'll take 90 seconds. Eastern Michigan leading 21-10, 5:51 to play in the third. 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
6: 5:51 to play in the third quarter. Eastern Michigan leading Sacramento State 21-10 in this week zero opener. A MAC showdown between a Sacramento State team that is new to the FBS and new to the conference. Carson Conklin in shotgun. They begin with the ball thrown 12-yard line. The Hornets will fake to Curtis, throw it out to the right side, and falling to his knees and making the catch is Ontario Smith at around the 16-yard line.
3: Conklin has taken a beating, though. He got hit again. Even on that play action with the fake to the running back, that defensive line has got such good push. that he's getting hit on every single throw. We're going to look up here in the booth of the replay. They fake it inside. 56.
6: Peyton Christian
3: bringing it from the edge.
6: Second and about six now for Sacramento State. Some confusion defensively for EMU, but Sacramento State takes the timeout.
7: Timeout. Sacramento State. It's our first of the half. 30 seconds.
6: Well, a little confusion by Sacramento State, so they'll regroup.
13: Fans, here's your opportunity to play with the women's and men's golf
3: team. Tom, you're looking across the field here at Rainierson. Max Crosby Field at Rainierson Stadium. Is that what it's called? Max Crosby Field? Yeah. And I'm looking across. You think all those are Sac State fans, or could it be some Eastern fans early on when the sun was still kind of going over that way? They wanted to, you know, have the sun. That doesn't make sense.
6: I was reading the Sacramento Bee this morning and watching some of their clips, but they had a lot of people jumping on flights. And as I said, there was a Southwest flight that took off at 6:30 Friday morning that flew out a whole bunch of Sacramento State fans. So they had continuing flights throughout the day. I just wanted to read and kind of get a feel.
3: Yeah, this way you're a professional and I'm not. I was driving 5 hours from the UP.
6: Conklin to pass. Over the middle. First down out to the 25-yard line.
3: You're reading clips from the Sacramento Bee.
6: Well, I just wanted to get a feel for how excited people were.
3: Looks like they're going to rely on the passing game here. They may try to slip and run in every now and then, but I think they found something in the quick passing game.
6: And they hit huddle that time with the reception, the tight end. First 10, Sacramento State at their own 26-yard line. Conklin going to hand it off. Straight ahead with it is Curtis. Curtis with a first down. Picks up nearly 12 on the play and gets it out to the 38-yard line.
3: You know, normally you might say that defense is tired. They've done such a, but they haven't been into that many plays because they played so well. They might have been in maybe 40 plays. I would think 45 plays tops.
6: That was play 40. You're always good on dialing in on just exactly.
3: That's not a lot. It's not like they've been there 80, 90 plays. So this defense still should be pretty fresh.
6: 4 minutes to play here. Third quarter. Eastern Michigan up 21-10. They'll hand it to Curtis again. Curtis fighting at the 40, tries to slip a tackle, but he's wrapped up and brought down. They're going to say he got out to the 41-yard line. Carter Evans, Bryce Llewellyn on the tackle with Quincy Bias.
3: Well, this right field position is so important. This Sacramento State team, the Hornets, have had a nice drive. They put together some first downs in this drive, some nice throws, but they're still on their own 41-yard line because they started on their 12. Because if your offense moves the ball and good special teams.
6: Let's see if the defense can clamp down here on second and seven.
3: Oh, they got a crossing row.
6: Conklin over the middle, caught his receiver at the 45, 50, and out of bounds at the Eastern Michigan 45-yard line is Raiden Brown.
3: Well, he just cleared the coverage. The linebackers were dropping in the middle, and I saw him early on in that shallow drag. And obviously Conklin, Eastern gets lost in coverage a little bit. Zach Mochin kind of stepped up, and before he knew it, receivers running by him. So this has been a good drive. This is they take this in. This game's going to get really interesting.
6: That was a 15-yard gain. Conklin will go under center now. He's got Brown in the backfield. Sends a man in motion. Now give it to Brown. Brown straight ahead, but he's got nowhere to go as he's wrapped up and brought down at the line of scrimmage. In on the tackle, Makai Gilbert, the defensive lineman.
13: Gilbert leads the attack for the Eagles. No game.
6: Gilbert played 5 games with 4 starts last season. He's a captain on that defensive line. 6'3", 282-pound senior out of Phenix City, Alabama. Second and 10 now for Sacramento State. Eastern Michigan with an 11-point lead, 2:08 to play in the third quarter. Conklin and shotgun. Elias Brown to his right. He'll fake to Brown. Throw the slant.
3: Nice.
6: Incomplete. He was trying to get it to Shabazz.
3: Dobbs did a nice job of reading that slant. They've been hurt on the slant run. Dobbs that time had a nice line playing that zone. And as soon as he saw the receiver planting that foot, he breaks on the ball. Doesn't even acknowledge the ball fake and a run. Does a great job doing his job.
6: Great defensive
3: big play.
6: Play.
3: Big
6: Caleb
3: play. Here
6: Dobbs.
3: We go.
6: Under 2 minutes to play here, third quarter, third and 10 now for Sacramento State at the Eastern Michigan 44-yard line. Brown still in at running back. They motion him out to the left. Empty backfield. Conklin looking to pass. Throws over the middle. Complete at the 40, but the receiver can't slip a tackle as he's wrapped up, and it'll bring up fourth down. Zach Mochin with his 10th tackle of the game brought him down.
3: Now they're going to be tempted to go for it in this situation.
6: Not like tempted. They're going.
3: Let's see if they go hard count or if they actually go for it because, you know, your defense played pretty well last series. You punt Eastern deep. You might get the ball in your midfield, but coach has decided he's going to go for it. Eastern's got to play some press coverage. You got to walk up now. You can't be playing that zone that they've been playing.
6: Trips to the left. Now they'll motion a receiver to the right side to join Brown on that right side. Elias Brown in the backfield. Conklin looking to throw to the right side. That pass caught
3: bounds.
6: On the boundary. Was he in or out? Out of bounds. Incomplete
3: Let's
6: to Raiden
3: see.
6: Brown.
3: Boy, it looked close to me.
6: Yeah, he was
3: I thought he
6: dancing.
3: Might have been in. Let's see if they review this.
6: They'll turn it over on downs.
3: That receiver didn't seem to be arguing it. We're going to get a look here in the booth. Oh, no.
6: No, he did not.
3: No, no. Did I
6: not.
3: Thought, yeah.
6: And great coverage that time by Jason Marshall.
3: So that's a huge play, Tom, because they just took the ball. They being Sacramento State went about 50 yards and ended up with nothing. They're saying, look at the replay.
6: Well, the replay will show he's out of bounds. I mean, they could try
3: you don't think
6: if they want.
3: Though those feet touch, he just sailed out of
6: I
3: bounds.
6: I didn't see any rubber or anything came
3: That's
6: up.
3: True.
6: It looked like he was kind of, if he'd have dropped a foot, he would have got it in bounds, but he was kind of floating in the air near that boundary.
3: And he never said, I caught it. You know, if you can touch it, you know
6: right.
3: as a receiver.
6: Well, Alonzo Carter talking with the official on the far side, he's like, we don't want to review it, so obviously somebody upstairs.
3: Yeah, he was stalling.
6: Yeah.
3: So they could take a good look at it.
6: Yeah, they're like, sorry, coach, we didn't get it. First and 10 for Eastern Michigan. Their own 39-yard line. Kim will hand it to Bennett. Bennett working on the left side, over the 40, and fights his way out near the 45-yard line. Gain of 6 on the play. It'll be 2nd and 4 for Eastern Michigan.
3: But you can see why that's such a huge play, and I was trying to set that up a little bit. If you decide to go for it in that situation. Now, Eastern has the ball near midfield. I mean, if you punt Eastern deep and make them go the distance, play a little field position, I mean, it's still early, and it's only an 11-point lead. If you're Sacramento State, but he rolled the dice and comes up short.
6: 45 seconds to play, third quarter, clock running. 2nd and 4 for the Eagles. Ball thrown, 45. Kim hands it off to Bennett. Bennett looking for room. There is nothing there. And he gets driven backwards. He'll lose a yard on the play. And it'll be 3rd and 5 for Eastern Michigan. And there's a player cramping on the field for Sacramento State.
3: I'm surprised that's the first one we've seen. Although it's not. They say, you know, Commissioner Steinbrecher was up here at half. When he was leaving, he was, man, it's a lot nicer out there than it is up in your booth. It's
6: yeah.
3: a little bit toasty in here. We don't get a lot of airflow.
6: No, it's a little stagnant up here. It'll be better when the weather cools a little bit, but... We only have 5 home games at Eastern Michigan this year. One will be at Ford Field. That's a home game against Central Michigan.
3: Oh, that's
6: Michigan.
3: Our home game, huh?
6: So 2 of the 5 games are going to play at home are going to happen the first 2 weeks of the season. Then we're at Michigan State, at Wisconsin, then come home to play Lindenwood.
3: And the Wood is coming to town.
6: You're back into conference
3: play. I swear to gosh, they were NAIA like 5 years ago.
6: Yeah, they made
3: They've
6: the
3: made
6: jump.
3: A huge jump.
6: Darson
3: are they
6: Gentry
3: they're FCS,
6: is down.
3: Though, right? Lindenwood, they're not D1.
6: They're not
3: D1. They're not FBS. Are they,
6: no, they're FCS.
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6: Darson Genty is cramping, played 3 seasons at Lafayette, where he recorded 56 tackles. And we've got a timeout on the field. We'll take a timeout as well. 22 seconds to play, third quarter, 21-10. 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
6: George Gervin. George is here. 22 seconds remaining in the third quarter, and Rob Rubick pointing out George. That's not George Gervin. He's looking at the monitor.
3: Well, you're too busy reading the Sacramento Bee to notice that's not George Gervin.
6: I wasn't looking at the monitor. I just thought you saw
3: him. You're like
6: him
3: Ron Burgundy.
6: There.
3: I just say something
6: George
3: and you believe
6: been around.
3: It.
6: I'm telling you what, men's basketball this season.
3: You were excited.
6: It's going to be, Billy Donlin has put together a fine team. So they're going to be fun to watch. Eastern Michigan about ready to get back to action here. It's going to be 3rd and 5 at their own 44-yard line.
3: That's a big play. That Sacramento offense is getting a little bit of confidence on that last drive. They were shut down on the 4th and 4, so Eastern would be nice to move the sticks.
6: They sprint to the line of scrimmage. Two receivers to either side. Trying to draw Sac State off. They don't bite. Derek Houston was showing blitz for the Hornets. Again, a clap and a fake. Still 19 seconds on the play clock, so they can dawdle a bit here. And now a timeout. Now, end of the quarter. They had the clock run. So we go to the fourth quarter. Eastern Michigan with a 21-10 lead, trying to start the year off 1-0 and 1-0 in conference play. We'll take a timeout. 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
6: I want to say thank you to John Patelka and Finn Iannelli holding down the fort at our WEMU studios. I'm Tom Helmer alongside Rob Rubick and Greg Steiner here at the Factory. Week zero. Third earliest game ever played by Eastern Michigan. They played two games on August 28th, not on the same day. They were spread out over different years. But this August 29th.
3: Oh, you're just a jolly joker.
6: Yeah, and this will be, you have 14 weeks to play 12 games. As the calendar moves up, this will be more the start.
3: You know, all that talk about the 24-team college football playoff, they're talking about getting rid of the bye week.
6: Listen, you could put 70 teams in the playoff. There's about five that belong there. The rest of
3: I think
6: is
3: a little
6: just
3: bit more now because of NIL and stuff. I mean, look at Texas Tech came out of nowhere last year. They were, you know what I'm saying, because they spent a whole bunch of money. And they were able to buy into the college football playoffs. So I think it can expand a little bit. But you're right. There might be six to eight teams that could actually win the national championship if things break their way.
6: All right, third and five for Eastern Michigan to start the fourth quarter. Kim in shotgun formation has Blue to his left. Two receivers to the right, one to the left, along with a tight end long. Kim waiting on the snap. Back to pass. Throws it left side. Caught at the 50-yard line, diving and making the catch, Nick Devereaux, and that's a first down for EMU.
3: Okay, that is a big-time throw. He threw that. You always hear the announcer threw it only where he could. This time he literally did. He threw it wide and outside, and Devereaux did a nice job of grabbing it, using his body to protect it, and he got past the sticks this time, Tom. So really a big play for the Eagles.
6: Fourth catch of the game for Devereaux. Fresh set of downs for EMU at midfield. They're up 21-10 here in the fourth quarter. They'll give it to Blue. Blue on the left side. Gets himself down to the Sacramento State 46-yard line. Gain of four on the play.
3: You know what we haven't talked about? They've run the ball pretty effectively here. There being Eastern Michigan is, you know, get left tackle Tyler Brumfield and Guzzy Cade and Nicholas Gallegos. Cole Dellinger and Tyler McMillan have done a nice job up front. And the best news for me is that they're all in the game still. It seemed like last year we lose an offensive lineman every week. A different one would go down. But in the year, we were a mash
6: right
3: unit.
6: Now. Second and six for the Eagles.
3: What, they got a lot in the box here now. They're daring you to try to run it inside now.
6: They'll fake to Blue. Kim deep down the left side to Devereaux and overshot him. Good coverage that time by Deontay Thornton, who was teammates with EMU's Warren Stevens Teu at Lawndale High School in Inglewood, California. Yeah, Kim, he felt the pressure too.
3: You know, that was close. He didn't really need to hit him. That could have been called
6: a bang bang play as Austin Chambers hit him as he released the ball.
3: Yeah, Nick Devereaux's got to get better on his releases. Until he, you know, then he can use his speed to threaten people. But if they're just jamming him and locking on to him, it nullifies his great speed.
6: 13:44 to play in the ball game. Eastern Michigan with an 11-point lead. Kim, deep down the right side. Incomplete.
3: There
6: pass
3: we go.
6: Interference on Sacramento State. He was trying to get it to Cozy Isaac.
0: Pass intended for pass interference. Isaac. Defense, number 29. 15-yard penalty. Automatic first down.
3: You know, they talk about not first turning down around. And that time, you have to, you're the defender, you have to turn and look. You're in good position. But he just, he's going to get, yeah, absolutely. He got his arms on the receiver's arm, on Cozy's arms too soon. Hits him and, because he's in position. He can just turn his head. A lot of times DBs don't turn back to find the ball because they're chasing. They're getting beat. And if you turn and look, you're going to slow down. But that time he was in position, just really did not do a good job of locating the football and becoming an athlete when the ball was in space.
6: Caleb Reese, the redshirt freshman, committed the foul.
3: You can't challenge that call, right? No.
0: Timeout. Sacramento State. The second of the half. It's been a full media timeout.
6: Well,
3: okay.
6: Just, you know,
3: I don't know. That's too good.
6: Adjusting to life in the FBS, and yeah, they've burned two timeouts here. We got 13:38 to play in the ball game, and we'll take a timeout as well. We'll be back in 90 seconds. Eastern Michigan leads Sacramento State 21-10. 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
6: Eastern Michigan leads at 21-10 with 13:38 to play. We've had some people in and out of the booth tonight, yep, but someone who has been here the whole game, the GM of WEMU, Molly Motherwell, who did such a fantastic job fundraising. You and I got a little bump this year.
2: That's nice.
6: That's how good she's doing with her job. We didn't even have to ask for it.
2: I even send an email back, which I'm not very good at.
6: You don't,
2: I put a big
6: yeah.
2: smiley face on.
6: You're usually on a milk carton when you go up north. We don't see you for months, but you responded quick to that one. First and 10 for Eastern Michigan at the Sacramento State 31. Kim back to pass, pump fakes, throws deep towards the end zone. Caught, touchdown, Nick Devereaux. Lobbed it right over his shoulder. He caught it, stepped into the end zone, and just like that, Eastern Michigan's up 27-10.
2: You can throw the ball better? Maybe, but I don't know if I've seen it. That was dropped. They say drop it in a bucket. Beautiful throw. And the beautiful part also is that Nick Devereaux just was creating separation. He got jammed, a little shoulder hitch. Man, that's a tough catch, though. That's over the shoulder. That's a really good catch. Devereaux made some nice catches in this drive and in this game. And you know, I talked to Nick prior, and I'll add on after this extra point, Tom.
6: 31-yard touchdown reception. Extra point is up. That kick is good, and it's 28-10.
2: I talked to Nick a little bit before the game, and I said, Nick, do you feel different? He said, why? I said, well, last year you come into the season as the number one special teams player and about the number five receiver. But because of attrition and guys getting hurt and so forth, and you emerged by the end of the year that you were one of the go-to guys. Now, coming in this year, you're made a captain.
6: Yeah.
2: And you're counted on as maybe being the one or two receiver on this team. And I said, are you nervous? He goes, no, I love it. He said, this is what he's what I practice for, and this is what I think I can be. So, and he's proven tonight. I mean, really, he had one ball I think he could have caught that he didn't. But what is he at? Probably has, what, five or six at
6: least?
2: He's
6: been targeted nine times. He has no drops. He has five catches for 69 yards and a touchdown.
2: Yeah.
6: That was a 31-yard touchdown reception. And he's picking up where he left off last year. He had 34 receptions for 510 yards and seven touchdowns last season. And again, entering the 25 season, he had one catch for seven yards in his FBS
2: career. He was
6: purely
2: a special teams guy.
6: And now he's stepped up. He's wearing the deuce this year. Comes up with a big touchdown reception to really open this game up for Eastern Michigan with 13:31 to play. And how about Noah Kim? Nice having a starter back for consecutive years. 275 yards passing, two touchdowns, and he's run for a touchdown.
2: And no picks.
6: That's the key, because that became problematic, especially late in the season. He had 11 interceptions last year.
2: He tried forcing the ball as the team kind of started to sputter a little bit. He tried to do too much, and that can happen at a quarterback position.
6: Well, I felt bad for him last year. We thought it was going to be his senior year. He had a really rough game against Western Michigan, kept turning the ball over, and it seemed like it was the end. And then his dad really took a deep dive into the COVID year injuries eligibility and said, they had a year left. He actually had a year of eligibility.
2: His father
6: left.
2: Did this.
6: His father is the one that initiated it. I mean, it wasn't Eastern that initiated it, and it wasn't necessarily Noah Kim. But his dad looked at it and goes, you know, you actually have a year left. And so they really didn't have to file an appeal, do all that stuff. He just returned to Eastern Michigan and is playing now in his final season. And he'll get a chance to go up against his first college team in 2 weeks when they play against Michigan State, where he started five games for Sparty.
2: The Fighting Pat Fitzgeralds.
6: And we'll get a first-hand look at him. Back-to-back weeks, Big Ten matchups coming up against Michigan State and Wisconsin. It's been a couple years since we've been to Wisconsin, and they did the jump around, and Rob does not love it when the press box sways back and forth.
3: Well, the stadium was built in 1912, so I'm sure it's in really solid form.
6: Divert, deep kick, will not be returned. And Sac State will start with the ball first and 10 at their own 25-yard line. Sacramento State has been held to 119 yards of offense, and they've done it all through the air, 117 of it. They have 2 yards rushing. The touchdown by Nick Devereaux is the first points in this game that weren't scored in the second quarter. We had 31 combined points scored in the second. Eastern Michigan took a 21-10 lead in at the half. Now Devereaux's touchdown has made this an 18-point game. See if defense can lock down here, get the ball back, and just make this game a no-brainer.
3: Yeah, the Hornets are going to have to start. Aaron Conklin has struggled at times. He's made a few good throws, but overall, I think he's had a disappointing evening.
6: 15-32, there's a penalty flag as he goes deep down the left side and overthrows his tight end, Cedric Anton, on the far side of the field, but a flag back at the 24-yard line.
3: Illegal for... Huh? Oh, the receiver turned upfield before...

0: now, okay. And this will be his final year of football, and he is working with the offensive line as their assigned athletic trainer. Conklin in shotgun formation here on first and 15. They'll hand it off. Straight ahead with it, Jamar Curtis. You'll get 3 yards back. Second and 12. Clock running, 13-12 to play in the ball game.
1: Not a lot of urgency by this Sacramento team. I would think in this situation, you may want to try to pick up the pace a little bit.
0: You would think so. But they're happy just moving at their own pace. Conklin's going to go under center. Elias Brown, the running back. Conklin fakes to Brown, rolls out to his right. Looking downfield, there's a penalty flag. Throw caught at the 35-yard line. Smith caught it as he was falling down, but this is going to be holding on Sacramento State. They actually tackled Carter Evans back at the 15-yard line.
2: Holding offense, number 77. 10-yard penalty from the previous spot. Repeat second down.
0: Jeremiah Stallworth commits the violation. 12:35 to play. It'll back Sacramento State up even more. They've got to get out to the 35-yard line for a first down, and the ball resting right now at their own 13.
1: You know, it's funny. Eastern, in the first drive of the game, looked like they were rusty. First couple drives. But they still didn't make penalties. This Sacramento team has made a lot of penalties, and Lonzo Carter, the head coach, cannot be happy.
0: No.
1: You know, you're going to get some penalties in the first game, but he's had too many that have set his back. When you have an offense that is struggling, the last thing you want is some big penalties to set you back.
0: 8 penalties for 70 yards for Sacramento State. Conklin deep over the middle. That one caught out of the 33. Falling down with it is Matt Coleman, and that'll get him close to the first down marker. So they get a huge chunk back, and now they just need 2 yards for the first down.
1: Oh, just too much softness by the safeties, dropping too far back. Now, you also don't want to get someone behind you. I understand the deepest when you're being coached, but that's a big hole in the zone. And Conklin, as much as we've talked, or as much as I've talked about how he hasn't played that well, that was a really nice throw. He stood tall in the pocket.
0: Third and two now for Sacramento State. Conklin and shotgun. He'll hand it to Brown. Brown, through the line of scrimmage, has a first down, lowers the shoulder, breaks a tackle, out of midfield, still on his feet at the 45, the 40, 35, 30, and finally pushed out of bounds at the 29-yard line. And hand-fighting him the whole way was Raquin Atkins, but he just could not bring him down.
1: Well, you're at a disadvantage when you're at a defensive back, because that guy's got the ball, and he's got that arm that keeps pushing you away, and Brown did a good job, but Eastern Michigan's defense showing a little bit of a few holes here in the last couple drives. As Sacramento State has been able to move the football.
0: It's actually Inney on the carry that time. Strong run by him. 37-yard gain for Inney. First and 10, Sacramento State at the Eastern Michigan 30. Conklin back to pass, steps up in the pocket, throws over the middle. It's deflected and incomplete. Went off the hands of Smith. Lurking back there was Barry Manning, about a step away. I thought Eastern Michigan has been close several times.
1: One of these tips hopefully will fall into the black and green jerseys of Eastern Michigan's defense here. Good job getting pressure. Conklin has nowhere to go. They did a good job constricting the pocket and not letting him get outside, because he can run a little bit, but they've kept him in the pocket for the most part tonight.
0: Jamar Curtis, the running back. Curtis, 7 carries for 25 yards tonight. They'll fake to Curtis. Fling it out on the left side to Brown.
1: Wow.
0: Brown trying to slip a tackle. There's a penalty flag that comes into the 30. This may be on Kai Taylor. Kind of a cut block out there.
1: I think they're calling for the receiver for holding. He tackled it.
0: Well, holding, yeah.
1: The defensive back for Eastern did a great job of taking.
2: Holding offense, number 7. 10-yard penalty from the spot of the foul. Repeat second down.
1: Did you see, was it Taylor? Who was the DB?
0: I didn't see who the DB was, but it was Taylor was the wide receiver.
1: Yeah. So whoever the DB, he read that, and he took that receiver on like I've never seen. You know, sometimes they'll come up and they'll kind of dance with him. He trucks him, and the receiver, Taylor, pulls him right down on top of him. So that's a really great job by Eastern Michigan, recognition and attacking.
0: With a penalty, it'll be second and 18 for the Hornets back at the 38-yard line. Conklin in shotgun. wants to run with it, rolls to the right side, still looking downfield, and he will flip it out of bounds.

0: incomplete. And it's third and 18 for Sacramento State.
1: That's a wonderful job by that secondary, because when a quarterback breaks contain and then he gets out in the pocket outside, and he wasn't really pressured. He was just kind of lulling his way out there, but no one broke coverage. They stayed under coverage. They stayed locked on the receivers. He had nowhere to go with balls, so he just lobs it out of bounds. So good job by pressure, forcing the quarterback out of the pocket, and a better job by that back end staying on the receivers, staying sticky.
0: So far, the co-defensive coordinator tandem of Teagarden and Omley has looked pretty sharp. 10:34 to play in the game. Eastern Michigan up 28-10. Third and 18 for Sacramento State. Conklin back to pass. They rush three. Throws deep over the middle. Caught by Smith near the 20-yard line. It's going to be really close. It's going to be about a half yard short of the first down marker. Rogers made the tackle.
1: Man, they're playing just too soft in that zone. And they're giving them big windows. But Conklin, to his credit, is really throwing the ball in. Those are really nice throws. I sell out here. I play man press outside. I bring all seven. They beat me on press coverage. They have the guts to call a fade here. So be it. Hats off. But you get a stop here. It's game.
0: Innie, the running back behind Conklin, who's in shotgun. Conklin to Innie. Innie on the right side. Popped at the line, but he breaks it and fights his way down to the 15-yard line. He is tough to bring down.
1: Yeah, that's a couple of nice, powerful runs for Innie.
0: 5'8", 212-pound, true freshman out of Roseville, California. Went to Granite Bay High School.
1: Good news is this clock is starting to wear on him a little bit. You know, they're approaching 9 minutes here. They started just after the turn of the quarter, right? Because Eastern scored quickly with 13-something.
0: I think. Conklin will put Innie in motion, empty backfield, looks to pass, throws it to the right side to Smith, caught at the 15, slips a tackle to 10, the 5 still on his feet, reaches for the end zone, and it is I thought it was a touchdown. They're going to mark him down at the half yard line. Boy, he really reached there at the end. Smith has been a key receiver tonight. That's his ninth reception of the game.
1: Yeah, that was not a good pass, and Smith does a great job of going down and picking it right off the ground. And then feeling his way. Oh, no, he's not in. That's a good call. He went down. But the beautiful thing, this is going to take almost a minute off the clock.
0: Sacramento State huddling up. Clock running.
2: The ruling in the field of the runner being short of the goal line is under review.
1: Well, this is big, because if they call a touchdown, they're going to add about a minute on that clock. Because that means the play.
0: You looked at it. Was he in or not?
1: No, I thought his knee was down when the ball was. It wasn't a great view.
0: Now, right now, Smith, 8 catches, 85 yards. He's been targeted 11 times tonight.
1: Okay, we're going to look here. Yeah,
0: first of all, he did a great job to catch the ball low just above the turf. Had some good blocking. Solis tripped him up. He goes down. Boy, he was reaching toward.
1: Yeah, but I don't think
0: close.
1: He was.
0: Yeah, there might not be enough to flip this. When his knee goes down, he's actually blocked by Brandon Sousa, the lineman. It's hard to see where the ball is when his knee hits. So this is going to be very difficult to overturn. The official under the hood. So we'll see how this one plays out.
1: His knee is down right there. He's down. I'm looking on the big screen. I don't know why you'd even look at an end zone view. That gives you nothing.
0: Well, we're back at it next Friday, same time, 6:30 kickoff against San Jose State. Rob and I will be on the air at 6:20 for that game, as Eastern Michigan opens the season with back-to-back games against California teams after playing 134 years of football without ever hosting a team from the Golden State. Yeah, knee down near the...
2: After review, the ruling on the field is upheld. Be first and goal from the half-yard line.
0: Yeah. Just not enough to flip it.
1: Yeah, and thank God that one lineman was in the way, because he really blocked the view to see if the ball was stretched over.
0: I'll tell you here, if I'm Sac State, I just give it to Isaiah Innie. This guy, tough to bring. And guess who's in there? Innie will be in the backfield.
1: He might.
0: They also have a fullback.
1: The quarterback pulls it. He fakes to the I formation, pulls. He might walk. He maybe backpedal around the edge here.
0: I formation, Conklin under center. Conklin to any. Any on the right side, nobody touched him. Touchdown, Sacramento State. Everybody crashed the middle, and he just bounced it outside where there was nothing but open turf. And it's a 28-16 game with 8:23 to play.
1: So you don't go for two here. Okay. I like it. He waits till you have to. Coach Carter.
0: Yeah, you make it an 11-point game.
1: Yeah, it's a field goal and a touchdown and a two-pointer. Do it when you have to do it.
0: Well, some lean into analytics, and they're like, well, you go for two here, and if you don't, it's still, yeah. It's a smart move to kick an extra point.
3: Leonard's to attempt the point after.
1: Still a two-possession game. But Eastern needs to put a couple first downs together just to make it a little bit more comfortable up here in the booth.
0: Absolutely. Go down, put in the end zone again. Grant Metters on for the extra point for Sacramento State. Kick is up, and that one is good.
3: And the PAT is good.
0: 28-17, 8:23 to play in the ball game. Don't go anywhere. We'll take a timeout. 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
0: Sacramento State puts together a 10-play, 75-yard drive that took 5:08 off the clock, Innie with a 1-yard touchdown run, and it cuts Eastern Michigan's lead to 28-17 with 8:23 to play in the ballgame. Tom Helmer alongside Rob Rubick, Greg Steiner, John Patelka, and Finn Iannelli back at our WEMU studios. Season opener here in week zero for Eastern Michigan, trying to go 1-0, 1-0 in the MAC, get a jump on conference play.
1: I think Eastern's about two first downs, Tom, from being really in the driver's seat in this game. You get for two first downs, that's going to be 3 to 4 minutes. You still have a two-possession lead. But you go three and out here, then you let an offense come out that's had a lot of success in the last two drives.
0: Matters kicks it off. Devereaux's going to take it to the goal line, and he wants to return it. Out to the 10, 15, seam, 20. Tripped up at the 25-yard line. He had a full head of steam, but was brought down by Natel Mitchell. And he is down. He might have taken a leg to the arm or head there, which can certainly sting. 8:18 to play in the ball game. Also, not for nothing, but we had the commissioner here, and we're talking about the playoffs, what it takes to get the MAC in there. He had a lot of love for Western Michigan, and that's low-key irritated me.
1: Yeah, but yeah, and they're not picked to win the conference.
0: Yes, they are.
1: I thought Miami was.
0: No, Western's picked to win the conference.
1: Miami's
0: they
1: second.
0: Won it last year, and they're picked to win it again this year.
1: Do they have the most NIL money?
0: I thought Miami did. I don't know.
1: Miami, I thought, had 9 or 10.
0: Well, as we know, too, the most NIL money doesn't mean you win your conference.
1: Maybe not in the big boys as much, but in the MAC, it's you're going to be there, you're going to have a really good chance.
0: Well, of course, the AD for Western Michigan's off to Michigan State to be the AD there, but he did a great job at Western.
1: Got a national championship in hockey.
0: Yeah. MAC football championship last season.
1: Who's in blue in there?
0: Yeah. That's my boy, Blue. Number 15 to the left side of Kim. Two receivers to the left side.
1: They're stacking it. They're giving you the little...
0: They give it to Blue. Blue, no room, stood up right at the line of scrimmage and taken down by Derek Houston.
1: That's the situation. They have seven in the box. There's nothing wrong with throwing just a little hitch route, something that has a high chance of being completed. You're trying to run against a box that you're not going to run. They are loaded up inside. And there's nowhere for my boy Blue to run there.
0: Now the clock will run, 7:50 to play in the ball game.
1: You got
0: to
1: run that play clock. Maybe go hard count here, but don't snap it.
0: You also got to be aggressive here. Don't just start running up the middle and hoping you hang on in this one.
1: The master runs it out here from the slot, the big tight end.
0: Kim wants to throw on second down. Over the middle, caught by Devereaux. Upended at the 30-yard line.
3: Pass completed.
0: Gain of four on the play. It'll be third and six.
1: See, that would have been a nice play in first down. And I agree that you need to be a little bit conservative, but short passes that are high percentage passes, there's nothing wrong with them.
0: It's the six.
1: They're going to bring pressure now. They got six. They're bringing six. They may drop the mic off, but they're going to bring long and tighter for a little help and protection. Play clock under 10. It's any time to go now.
0: Ball at the 30-yard line. Got to get to the 36 for a first down. Kim, back to pass here. Going deep down the right side. Incomplete. And no pass interference. Good defensive play by Sacramento State. And Eastern Michigan will be forced to punt. Diesel Gordon on the coverage that time.
1: Well, that's just on your receiver because that's a wonderful throw, but there's no separation created. It was a little behind him.
0: They're trying to get it to Prosper.
1: Yeah.
0: Prosper's had seven catches for 81 yards tonight.
1: That was what a minute and a half they took off the clock is all. That's not enough. No.
0: 6:47 to play. Eastern Michigan, an 11-point lead. Sacramento State slowly starting to gain some momentum.
1: And you have to punt, which you had issues with tonight.
0: Yeah, one's already been blocked. High snap that time, but he gets it away. Bounces at the 40. Down inside the 30. Great roll inside the 20. And it'll finally roll to a stop down at the 10-yard line.
1: That's huge. It also took about 10 more seconds off the game clock.
0: Daniel Hall, great punt that time. Flips the field. Sacramento State's got to go 90 yards to get it in the end zone with 6:33 remaining and a 28-17 game. That was a 60-yard punt for Daniel Hall.
1: And no return. All right, it's time for a pick here. Called Johnny Ballgame. Get a pick, get some pressure, deflection, arm hit, something. The way they start this game, that's how they need to end this game defensively.
0: Conklin and shotgun. He'll fake to Curtis, roll out to his right, looking downfield, has time, throws complete at the 20-yard line, and out to the 21 is Matt Coleman. That'll move the sticks.
3: Pass completed to Coleman.
1: He broke contained. I think it was Carter Evans took an inside rush, which allows Conklin to get outside. Actually, yes, it was Carter, number 33.
0: Don't you think at some point they have to abandon the huddle here and just start picking up the pace a little bit, you would think? Conklin again in shotgun. Jamar Curtis, the running back, to his right side. He'll fake the handoff. Roll out to his left, feeling the pressure.
1: Oh.
0: Ball deflected up in the air. It was Barry Manning that got a hand on it, deflected away. It'll be second and 10.
3: By number three, Barry Manning.
1: You say Barry Manning, you know what I'm thinking, right?
0: Barry Manilow.
1: Yeah. Well, that's a good job by Barry Manning. What I like, he never jumped. You never want to jump at a quarterback, whether he's pump faking, rolling out. Just get your hands up and keep pursuing, but be under control in case he tries to tuck it. And that's what Manning Jr. did that time.
0: Good to get Manning back this season. Led the defense with 73 tackles last season, 30 of them solo. 5:51 to play, second and 10 for Sacramento State. Conklin,
1: uh-oh,
0: back to pass, has time, Going deep over to the left side. Caught and out of bounds at the 41-yard line is Raiden Brown.
1: Just too much time. I saw that pocket settle in, and all that rush of Eastern just got stopped. And when you give Conklin those receivers time, they've proven they're a formidable adversary here moving the football here in the second half. I mean, they had 34 yards at half, and they're probably approaching 250 by now.
7: They're at 229.
0: Yeah. First and 10 at the Sacramento State 41. 5:24 to play. Clock is running. Conklin wants to pass again. Throws it complete to Smith at the 44, and he gets upended by Llewellyn.
1: Tick-tock. This will take it under 5 minutes.
0: Gain of three on the play.
3: 4-yard gain. Second down and six. The ball at the 44.
0: Bryce Llewellyn. Five tackles in the game. Under 5 minutes to play. Clock running. Conklin looking to pass again. Dumps it out on the right side to Curtis, and he'll be knocked out of bounds near midfield. So Jamar Curtis just swings outside, catches it, runs out of bounds at midfield. They'll be a yard short of the first down marker.
1: And that clock continues to go. You know, he went out of bounds under 2 minutes. I mean, only under 2 minutes in college. In the NFL, it's under 5 minutes out of bounds. They'll stop the clock. In college, you have to be under 2 minutes. They pause it for a second while they grab the ball, and then they wind it.
0: Third and one. Got to get to the EMU 49. They want to pass. Throws. Slant. Caught. First down. Sacramento State. And they've got it at the Eastern Michigan 45-yard line. Kenyon Shabazz with the catch.
1: Remember, he wasted two timeouts. And not wasted, but used two timeouts in this half.
0: Yeah, they only have one left. Ball at the Eastern Michigan 45. Conklin looking to pass again. Throws it to the left side. Caught and running out of bounds with it is the tight end Jordan Williams. He'll say he went out of bounds at the Eastern Michigan 38-yard line.
3: 7-yard gain.
0: Second and three for the Hornets.
1: Yeah, you get them near that two-minute warning. See, they can sub because they have to wait. The official hold it because Sacramento State subbed, so that gives Eastern time to get new, fresh defensive linemen in.
0: Clock at 3:35 and running. Second and three. Conklin looking to pass again. Throws to the left side. Intercepted by Eastern Michigan. Jason Marshall picked it right out of the air. EMU's got the football. And that should help slam the book shut on Sacramento State.
1: Baited him. He rage baited him. He sat there hiding in the weeds, and he wanted him. They're playing cover two, which means the corners are going to funnel you outside. The safeties are playing halves. But Conklin looks the entire way. Jason Marshall, with the experience that he has, steps in front. And that should be ball game. Now, they have one timeout in the two-minute warning, so they can get the ball back.
0: Oh, absolutely.
1: There's no question. But then they're going to still be two possessions down.
0: Marshall with the interception. Earned a scholarship week 9 of last season. Played in all 12 games, had 5 starts, and the senior out of Trenton, Michigan, has just put a huge dagger in Sacramento State's possibilities of trying to pull the upset.
1: Run a little jet motion or something. They're going to run left this time.
0: They'll give it to Blue. Blue trying to find room on the left side. Brought down just over the 25-yard line. Gain of 2 on the play. It'll be 2nd and 8 for Eastern Michigan. Clock running. 3:16 to play. The Hornets have one timeout left.
1: You should absolutely snap this ball under 5 seconds. If you're Noah Kim and his experience, I would think that he'd be good at managing this clock.
0: They'll take their time. They're huddled up. 15 seconds on the play clock.
1: Yep. Let's go.
0: They break the huddle. 10 on the play clock. 2nd and 8. 2:45 to play. You snap this close to zero as you can get. They do. Kim hands it to Blue. Blue straight ahead. Nowhere to go that time. Picks up maybe a yard on the play. And Sacramento State will burn their final timeout with 2:35 to play in the ballgame.
2: Timeout. Sacramento State. That is the third and final of the half.
1: No, if you're
2: 30
1: Eastern
2: seconds.
1: I'm sorry. If you're Eastern Michigan, Tom, you can run this ball and take it to 2-minute warning. You punt the ball then, which is great. I mean, if you don't get the first down, you punt it. So they have no two-minute warning, no timeouts. They'll probably have roughly a minute 50 to go and have to need two possessions against a defense that's really had your number for most evenings. So I like your chances if you're Eastern Michigan.
7: And we talked all night, too, about this defense. They came a lot of close on some picks, and finally Jason Marshall locked it down. He had a great training camp. One of the practices I went to during one of the live scrimmages had a pick six. So the senior hitting on all cylinders, and great for him to
1: get his first career interception.
7: Trenton.
1: Yes, downriver. Good hockey school.
7: Very good hockey school. He had 64 tackles a year ago.
1: Now they're showing a passing look, but I got to believe they're going to run this.
7: Yeah, I'd be shocked if they put this one in the air. Play clock down to 10 seconds. Kim looking over to the sidelines. Five on the play clock. Clock's not running, 2:35. They'll hand it off, straight ahead with it. Trying to break a tackle's blue. He gets it out to the 31-yard line. That'll be the final time they have to snap the ball before the two-minute timeout. And then they could just punt it away. 2:20 on the clock. Clock running. Want to thank John Patelka tonight and Finn Iannelli back at our WEMU studios. Want to thank Casey Teagarden and Tate Omley, who were part of our halftime interview with Greg Steiner, the commissioner. Dr. John Steinbrecher will be out in Sacramento in a couple weeks when Sacramento State plays North Dakota State. That'll be a heck of a game.
2: 2 minutes, timeout.
7: Teams in the FBS. I mean, North Dakota State will truck them.
8: Yeah.
7: But it'll be a fun game to be at.
8: Yeah.
1: That first home game when you turn turn to an FBS school. Sacramento State, they got some money out there now. Because they to do what they're doing in the MAC and paying. I think when you fly over there, aren't they paying for the travel for all the...
7: The arrangement was they're a football-only affiliate for 5 years, beginning this season. The rest of their programs are going to the Big West. Sacramento State replaces Northern Illinois.
1: Mountain West?
7: So we still... Big West. The Big West.
1: Well, that's FCS still.
7: Yeah.
1: Oh, okay.
7: Football's the only one really making the move. And but they paid an $18 million entrance fee to the MAC. It's paid over 5 years, so... $6 million due this season, then $3 million annually through 2030. If they leave early, they still have to pay the $18 million. Paid $5 million for the NCAA reclassification fee. And so they're also foregoing television and conference distributions for a five-year term. And they're paying for every MAC team that flies to travel to play them. They're picking up the tab for 5 years. So... You're looking at them paying $150,000 to $200,000 every home game to get
1: More than that,
7: Western Michigan. That's the estimate.
1: If they're paying, that's $400,000 to travel. If you're flying a team with the hotel, all the rooms, all the meals and everything, that's what I've been told by. It used to be about $350,000, so I'm just assuming it's up to $400,000. To charter a plane, I know it's a lot.
7: It's expensive.
1: Yes. Well, that's why when you play like Michigan for Eastern, or you play Michigan State next week, that's a great payday because they're probably going to get like $1.3, $1.4 million to go play Michigan State. And that travel might be how much?
7: You know, to go to Sacramento State?
1: No, to go to Michigan State.
7: Yeah, I mean, you could.
1: That's a great payday for us.
7: I'll be honest with you. You could stay in your own hotel if you wanted to.
1: Yeah, absolutely.
7: You don't have to go up. They will go up. I'm sure they'll go up near Lansing.
1: When I was at Grand Valley, we'd bus all around the GLIAC. I mean, except for Northern and Michigan Tech, you would leave the day before. But everything else, Saginaw Valley, you get up, take a two-and-a-half-hour bus ride, then you go play the game.
7: Yeah, I mean, Sac State will host Mississippi Valley State next week. Then they go to Fresno State. Then they host North Dakota State. And then their first MAC game, they host UMass. So UMass going all the way from Amherst out to Sacramento.
1: That's got to be a five-hour flight for them.
7: Plus, they'll host Ohio. They'll host Kent State. They'll host Toledo. They'll go to, in conference play, Bowling Green, Ball State, Central Michigan, and then their final game is at Hawaii. So this team's going to put, they're going to put some miles behind them this season. They'll be one of the top five most traveled teams in the FBS this season. All right, Eastern Michigan under center here on fourth down.
1: Hard count.
7: Yeah, try and draw them off. Kim under center, puts Devereaux in motion.
1: Yep, then use your timeout. Don't give up the 5 yards.
7: Now they'll punt.
2: Timeout. Eastern Michigan. First of the half.
7: The odds of that.
2: 30 seconds.
7: All right.
1: pretty minuscule. But you have the timeouts if you're Chris Creighton. You might as well try.
7: I'll be honest with you. We did see it today in the North Carolina TCU game.
1: TCU
7: guy jumped. He slapped his head, and that was it. They ran out the clock and won the game. So Bill Belichick goes 1-0 to start the season as they play the game in Ireland against TCU.
1: TV show in the games you were talking about. You see Mississippi, the Fighting Jerry Rice has traveled to Sacramento State.
7: Albany's going to take on
1: the Cleo Max, the Fighting Cleo Max.
7: Tarleton State will be at Bowling Green next week. San Jose State will be here Friday night. We'll be on the air at 6:20. Here's the snap. Punt away. A lot of pressure.
1: Whoa,
7: and they knocked down Hall.
1: Game
7: It'll
1: setback.
7: Be a penalty and a first down. They'll return the punt. Brought down at the 42. But they're going to get rough on the punter. Eastern Michigan's going to get the ball. They just got to take a knee, run it out. And Eastern Michigan will start the season 1-0 with a 28-17 win.
2: Running into the defense, number 23. 5-yard penalty results in a first down, Eastern Michigan.
7: Well, you couldn't get him to jump off sides, but you did get him to hammer Hull. Fortunately, he's okay. He saw the flags. That definitely gave him a lot of juice when he popped up. And now Eastern Michigan can just go into victory formation. So the first time ever hosting a team from California, they will go 1-0. Next week, they'll try and go 2-0 against California as they welcome in San Jose State.
1: Maybe a little tougher nut to crack next week.
7: Yeah, San Jose State. I mean, their defense looked great. Eastern Michigan, 356 yards of offense tonight. 279 through the air for Noah Kim. Two touchdown passes. Ran for another one. And so Sacramento State will have to look elsewhere for their first FBS and MAC win. A big crowd tonight. Going home happy. Great start to the season. School starts for the students on Monday. That was nice, too, Rob. No distractions. I mean, as far as nobody had to go to class, worry about that kind of stuff.
1: It starts
7: Monday. And
1: but yet you benefit from getting the crowd, getting the new the freshman class in here. And you had a lot of recruits here tonight, and it was a good win for Eastern. They covered the spread. I'll tell you, I was watching on ESPN. They were either 8.5 or 9.5 point spread.
7: Yeah.
1: But yet the FPI or something, the football index, had 50% chance that Sacramento State would win. I don't get that. I don't know.
7: Technically, it's always 50-50. I don't know. They take a knee again. Clock running. 1 minute to play.
1: Well, they'll get under 40, snapping on third down, and that's the game. Coach Carter. Looking a little.
7: Well, you're 1-0 in the MAC. Now you trek through your non-conference part of the schedule.
1: Stay healthy. Get better.
7: Exactly. And then get ready to go. The way the schedule sets up, I mean, you get over on San Jose State, you got a real shot at a 5-2 start to the season. I don't think you're going to get over on Michigan State or Wisconsin, but they'll take the knee for the final time. The crowd here at Ryan-Nielsen Stadium comes to their feet, and it's a happy crowd at the factory as Eastern Michigan down Sacramento State 28-17. For John Patelka, Finn Iannelli, Greg Steiner, and Rob Rubick, I'm Tom Helmer, wishing you a good night. From Ypsilanti, we'll see you next Friday at 6:20 as Eastern Michigan hosts San Jose State. 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

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A quick look at the area weather. We've got rain in Ann Arbor and 70 degrees. And currently in Ypsilanti, overcast and 72 degrees. And now on WEMU, it is Pub Jazz, which is already in progress.

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0: 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Going to concerts is great, but you've never been to shows like this.
1: You know, so I just wanted to vibe out with y'all. If it's cool, we just have a little hang.
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0: 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Whether you're into pop...
1: 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Her name is Olivia Rodrigo.
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0: This week in This American Life, a guy connects two AI chatbots. So instead of talking to him, they're talking to each other. And what happens next is kind of amazing. Each chatbot insists on trying to help the other until they figure out that neither of them is human. And then they try to stop their conversation. And they find they can't. That's this week.
1: 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The summer movie season is winding down. Is the movie news going to wind down too? Of course not. The film never stops rolling here. I'm Matt Hobson. 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

0: The Ypsilanti-based SOS Community Services has worked nonstop to help those facing homelessness for decades. And yet, completely solving the homeless epidemic in Washtenaw County remains a lofty goal. I'm Decky Alexander. And I'll discuss SOS's latest work with Executive Director Rhonda Weathers on the next Washtenaw United Monday morning at 7:49 and 9:49 here on 89.1 WEMU.
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0: Trinity Health Ann Arbor is launching a new program designed to fundamentally redefine modern healthcare by physically integrating medical wellness with the surrounding natural ecosystem. I'm Rebecca Warren, and I'll discuss Trinity Health's Hospital Without Walls initiative with Senior Vice President of Operations, Lacey Sapkowitz, on the next Issues of the Environment, Wednesday morning at 7:49 and 9:49 here on 89.1 WEMU.
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1: 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Monday, the Groove Break with Daniel Long. Wednesday, the Soul Break with Wendy Wright. John Bomarito handles the Song Break on Tuesdays and Thursdays and the Roots Break on Friday. Jeremy's back with Blues Time from 3 to 4. 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

lunchtime on Wednesdays are a special time here at WEMU. It's time for the Soul Break with me, Wendy Wright. 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

0: Hi, I'm Jessica Webster, host of The In Crowd, inviting you to spend some time with me grooving on a Sunday afternoon. Every Sunday afternoon from 3 to 5, we'll drop the needle on jazz records that'll put a smile on your face. Everything from classic big band to swing to bebop to today's jazz. And the first Sunday of the month is always reserved for singers. So come hang out with me. Sundays at 3, we'll have ourselves a good old-fashioned listening party right here on your community NPR station, 89.1 WEMU.
1: 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There's a song for that. Morning sun streaming through the blinds? Oh, have I got a solo for that. 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

0: 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I'm John Bomarito. 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

0: 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Then handpicked blues, soul, and funk music from Wendy Wright from 1 to 4 on From Memphis to Motown. 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
2: 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The summer movie season is winding down. Is the movie news going to wind down too? Of course not. The film never stops rolling here. I'm Matt Hobson. 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
2: 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We'll hear Terry recording in Hollywood with her band and in New York City alongside vibraphonist Terry Gibbs. Plus, we've got Duke Ellington in 1945 and Peggy Lee with Four of a Kind. 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
8: Live from NPR News in Washington, I'm Windsor Johnston. Search and rescue operations are continuing across Nepal after devastating flooding along the border with Tibet killed at least 750 people. More than 3,000 are still missing, including foreign travelers caught in some of the hardest hit areas. State Department spokesperson Tommy Pigott gave an update on the U.S. response on ABC's This Week.
9: Well, as of 6 a.m. this morning, I can say we now have 85 Americans approximately that are unaccounted for. We've also now seen 9 Americans be safely evacuated. We are currently unaware of any U.S. citizen deaths at this time. The highest priority, getting accurate information from the region, a hard region to reach at the best of times, made even more so by the devastation and the remoteness that we see.
8: Nepal is asking other countries for specialized equipment and additional search and rescue support. Protests against the Trump administration's immigration crackdown are taking place in cities and towns across Indiana this weekend. George Hale from member station WFIU reports there are concerns about how ICE detainees are being treated at a state prison.
10: Organizers want Republican Governor Mike Braun to scrap an agreement to hold hundreds of ICE detainees at Indiana's aging and understaffed Miami Correctional Facility. Two detainees have died there this year amid allegations of medical neglect and abuse.
11: Love your neighbor as your sister.
10: Reverend Felipe Martinez joined local faith leaders urging Governor Braun to stop letting ICE house immigrant detainees at the prison.
12: We need to do the right thing as Hoosiers. We need to shut down the ICE detention at the Miami Correctional Facility.
10: Last month, Governor Braun ordered a review of conditions at Miami. Indiana's agreement with ICE is projected to bring in millions of dollars in direct payments from the federal government over 2 years. For NPR News, I'm George Hale in Bloomington, Indiana.
8: A telescope that will study how galaxies are held together and how the universe expands has successfully launched from the Kennedy Space Center. Marion Summerall from Central Florida Public Media reports.
13: The Nancy Grace Roman Space Telescope successfully launched this morning at 7:26 Eastern Time atop SpaceX's Falcon Heavy rocket. Roman will search for dark energy, which could explain why our universe expands, and dark matter, what holds galaxies together. Plus, it will study exoplanets, or planets that orbit stars outside our solar system. Roman will travel about 1 million miles from Earth to start its observations. The telescope's view is about 100 times larger than the Hubble Space Telescope. For NPR News, I'm Marion Summerall at the Kennedy Space Center.
8: This is NPR News in Washington. AI deepfakes of late-night talk show host Jimmy Kimmel are going viral on social media. NPR's Chloe Beltman reports the videos could be politically disruptive.
14: Many of the videos feature fake Jimmy Kimmels criticizing or making fun of President Trump.
15: Trump was seen repeatedly closing his eyes and nodding off.
14: Some of them rack up hundreds of thousands of views and elicit comments that suggest at least some people think the content is real. Jed Rosenzweig of LateNighter.com says with Trump repeatedly calling for Kimmel to be fired, these videos could strengthen the president's resolve at a time when the FCC and ABC are in a legal battle over free speech rights.
16: ABC are being scrutinized on a nightly basis for what Jimmy Kimmel is saying.
14: ABC did not respond to a request for comment. Roughly a quarter of Americans still watch late-night talk shows regularly, with a preference for watching clips on social media rather than TV. Chloe Veltman, NPR News.
8: Jury deliberations are set to resume tomorrow in the murder trial of Lindsay Clancy, the Massachusetts mother accused of killing her three children in 2023. Both sides agree Clancy killed the children, but jurors must decide whether she was criminally responsible. Her attorneys say she was suffering from postpartum psychosis and that inadequate medical care worsened her condition. Prosecutors argue the killings were planned. Deliberations began Thursday and continued Friday without a verdict. This is NPR News.
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Well, good morning. Happy Sunday. About 8 minutes into 10 a.m. on this final Sunday, almost the last day of August 2026. Time racing by. We'll slow it down this morning. Nick Thompson, that's my name. In with music from this very moment until 1 p.m. today. WEMU live and local from this very moment until 7 p.m. this evening. And all the program hosts today, delighted to spend time with you on your Sunday. Not sure how long you'll stick around, but for the next 3 hours, we're going to do some time traveling and head way back. And we'll do that right off the bat this morning. The Sunday Best underway. I'm so glad you're here. Let's spend some time with Jelly Roll Morton. Our story this morning begins 99 years ago, June of 1927. Different world. We had cool musicians. We're going to hear from them next. The Jungle Blues on the Sunday Best. Good morning.

and Jelly Roll Morton and his Red Hot Peppers in the late 1920s. Old-fashioned sounds, sounding nice together. All those songs related in theme, if not general aura. And a nice way to get us into the Sunday Best this morning. At the very end, we paired Ellington's Yellow Dog Blues with Jelly Roll Morton's Hyena Stomp. And before that, it was Duke Ellington and his New Orleans Lowdown paired with Jelly Roll Morton's Beale Street Blues. And then it was the Jungle Jamboree from Duke Ellington and the Jungle Blues from Jelly Roll Morton, 1927 and 28 and 29. Old music on WEMU this morning, and I'm so glad you were here for it. Good morning again, and officially Nick Thompson, that's my name, until 1 p.m. with music here all day. WEMU is with you and for you because of you. Thank you for supporting WEMU and this public radio project we've been having fun with at WEMU, or at Eastern Michigan, rather, for 60 years. Feeling good about that this morning. We've got a great program for you today. We'll spend some time with, more time with Duke Ellington. You're getting a big dose of Duke Ellington today. Ellington, all that Ellington we just heard is just sort of like, that's bonus Ellington. We got Ellington at 11 coming up following our news update, our check-in with NPR at a minute past 11 o'clock. That's the start of the check-in, and then coming out of that at about 6-7 minutes into 11, we'll hear more from Duke, and we're hanging out with Duke about 20 years later, 1945. That's where we'll be today. We also have some more spins from Peggy Lee and her Capitol transcription recordings that she did back in that same era, the late 1940s. And we've got sounds from Terry Pollard, too, the Detroiter and pianist on the recordings we're sampling. She was mostly a vibraphonist, but we've got her on piano in the 1950s, a couple of years later, about a decade after those Ellington and Peggy Lee recordings. We'll see what else we can sneak in today. We've got some new music to play for you, lots of fun stuff to squeeze in. We'll go between CD and vinyl. It'll all be tangible media today. I think that's always the case. We very, very rarely play anything digital, and I'm not disparaging digital music. We just don't really do much of it at WEMU, certainly not on the Sunday Best. We just haven't digitized it. A lot of this stuff is out of print anyway. Let's do some Art Tatum, and we should have just called the program Bonus Ellington, except that I didn't have any foresight, and it's just coming to me as we go. And with a juggernaut like Duke Ellington, he's going to recur in any program focused on the music of the 20th century. And here's Art Tatum doing Ellington's In a Sentimental Mood, this is lush and exquisite. Maybe that's a good term to always use to describe Art Tatum. But when you combine him and Duke Ellington, magic happens. In the 1950s on the Sunday Best. Good morning.

here we are. Out of cigarettes, holding hands and yawning. Look how late it gets.

Here we are in the cozy chair, picking on a wishbone from the frigid air. Two sleepy people with nothing to say, and too much in love to break away. Do you remember

heard the reason why we married in the fall, to rent this little nest and get a bit of rest. Well, here we are.

89.1 WEMU, The Sunday Best, and another long set, an atypical 10 a.m. made up of two really large, long sets of music. And thank you for letting me take you on that trip there. This is unplanned and one of those sets of music, both of them, I think, that just sort of the songs seemed to choose themselves. Sometimes it happens that way. And brand new music right at the very end of that set from Vil Ree, Falling and Love from his Indifference single. There's a little three-song issuance from Vil Ree with Falling in Love as the third track. And a pleasure to play some new music that fits so nicely in this often canonized set of sounds we do on Sundays for 3 hours on the Sunday Best. Hoagy Carmichael before that, boy. I love Hoagy Carmichael. Two sleepy people doing his own song there. And I don't know what it is about Hoagy. You know, he looks like my grandfather. And when I say that, I don't mean that he actually looks like him necessarily, but he is just of that era with his slicked back hair and always in a button down, looking nice. Just looks like that generation, doesn't he? He is one of the best at songwriting. And Vil Ree and Hoagy Carmichael are two peas in a pod, believe you me. They fit wonderfully together. Terry Pollard, before that was her on piano with vibraphonist Terry Gibbs on Mean to Me. That was pretty, wasn't it, from the late 50s. We had Mary Lou Williams live at the Keystone Corner in May of 1977 doing Stormy Weather, a good one for this stormy Sunday morning. Art Tatum in a sentimental mood before that, solo and exquisite. We've got time for one more before we head to news from NPR, and let's put a little bounce in your step with Earl Hines.

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89.1 WEMU and the marvelous sounds of Duke Ellington and his orchestra at Ellington at 11 this morning. Black and Tan Fantasy Caravan and Prelude to a Kiss music, leaving us 17 minutes into hour number two, 11 a.m. Nick Thompson, that's me, here till 1 with music. We're live and local all day long at WEMU with the Grooveyard up next from 1 to 3, the In Crowd 3 to 5, and the Big City Blues Cruise 5 to 7 p.m. this evening as we wrap up August. You know, between today and tomorrow, won't rush things, but feeling like a chapter being turned, a page being turned, a new chapter starting. And if you have children or grandchildren who are school age, boy, this is a, is tumultuous the right word? Maybe not. Hectic, that's probably terrible. I don't know. It depends on, I guess it depends on your perspective. But isn't this just one of those times a year that comes up every 12 months and always feels like some kind of a new beginning and a fresh start, and hopefully in a good way. If you're a kid, you get to reinvent yourself every year. I don't think they get that sometimes. It's like you can just, like, you know, it's, you call yourself Murphy and do things differently and see what happens. I don't quite give my kids that advice. They wouldn't listen to me anyway. I digress. Ellington leads us into Benny Goodman. I thought this would be a nice direction to go. If you've noticed today, unlike maybe some recent programs, we are being much more in the pocket, like core Sunday best sound. And I had this feeling, I don't know, over the last week or so of, I love to explore and be adventurous on Sundays, but sometimes it's good to just play swing era jazz from 1925 to 19, I guess that second half of that is a question mark. But we're right down the middle of the way the Sunday best is supposed to sound today, and I hope that's okay. Let's do some Benny Goodman and Somebody Loves Me. It's all somebody somewhere. It's the Sunday best, 89.1 and WEMU. Ooh.

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89.1 WEMU, the Sunday Best, some live sounds and a big set in the middle and back half of 11 a.m. That was a recording from the Women in Jazz All-Stars with Dee Dee Bridgewater out front singing, Jerry Allen and Esperanza Spalding, along with Terry Lynn Carrington and Grace Kelly on this one, a long version of Cottontail from this Walkin' and Swingin' release, music from the Kennedy Center, Mary Lee Williams Women in Jazz Festival, live sounds from a little while back. That followed new music from Duchess and Put on a Happy Face, some Depression-era music there, or at least a song. This is a brand new recording from the group Duchess. Johnny Mercer before that, Love's Got Me in a Lazy Mood. We had Joe Williams, It's Raining Again. Peggy Lee twice, Please Don't Talk About Me When I'm Gone, and Dancing with Tears in My Eyes. And in the middle, Sweet Meg with Gare de Lune. That's new music from Sweet Meg. We've got time for one more. We did this really long run from Walkin' and Swingin'. And that leaves us with time for a real short one here from Peggy Lee on the Sunday Best, 89.1 and WEMU, taking us to news at a minute past 12.

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Peggy Lee taking us to news at a minute past 12 o'clock. The Sunday Best continues on the other side. Nick Thompson here till 1 p.m. Good afternoon, officially.

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89.1 WEMU and the Sunday Best Live Sounds there from 1986. Art Farmer, Benny Golson, Curtis Fuller, Marty, Mickey Tucker, Ray Drummond, and Smitty Smith, the drummer. It was Art on Flugel. Flugel. Does anybody just say Flugel? It's Flugelhorn. Playing the flug. Benny Golson on tenor. And Curtis Fuller, the trombonist out front on Speak Low. And that followed Dizzy Gillespie and his orchestra, their portrait or group's portrait of Duke Ellington, Things Ain't What They Used to Be. And Dominic Seventh from Don Elliott and Company to open up 12 p.m. We're about 25 minutes into hour number three of the Sunday Best. You're the best for being here. Thank you so much. Here until 1 p.m. Nick Thompson, that's me, turning things over to Daniel Long in the Groove Yard up next. Then Jessica's in with the In Crowd, Jessica Webster from 3 to 5. And Joe Taboni, the Big City Blues Cruise, farther on down the road today, 5 to 7. That wraps up Live Local Sounds on WEMU on Sunday. And we bring you this music every day. I mean, live local stuff every day of the week, Saturdays, Sundays, a blast at WEMU because of, in large part, your support. 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All right, let's get into some bluesy stuff as we get into the thick of 12. It's the Sunday Best.

89.1 WEMU in the Sunday Best, a bluesy set that largely revolved around Jimmy Rushing. And right at the end there, Jimmy Rushing singing out front of the Benny Goodman Orchestra. And big band, this was music in live in the mid-1980s, and they sound fabulous on that recording. That's the Brussels Blues, a reworked traditional selection from that outfit, or at least any outfit featuring Jimmy Rushing, with a nod to the locale. The Brussels Blues with Benny Goodman and Jimmy Rushing. Jimmy Rushing and Dinah before that. That's one of those great Vanguard recordings from Jimmy Rushing. Benny Goodman and his orchestra with Rollum, part of the same live performance, or at least series of concerts. That one featuring Zoot Sims on tenor saxophone. Really nifty stuff there, and Jimmy Rushing on the sidelines, not providing any vocals on Rollum. And then If This Ain't the Blues, that's another one from Jimmy and his big band, but he didn't sing on that one, just played piano, an instrumental number, If This Ain't the Blues, from Jimmy Rushing. That's the Sunday Best. We got time for one more before we head to news, and we've done so much Ellington this morning, I thought I'd squeeze in a big, bright, beautiful and lush number, a long one too, to finish the program. This is Ellington's The Flaming Sword, as performed by the Smithsonian Jazz Masterworks Orchestra. A long number to take us to news and wrap up the Sunday Best today. Nick Thompson here since 10. I'm so glad you've been with me.

7 minutes after 1 o'clock. You are hanging out right here in the Grooveyard. I'm Daniel Long. How you doing today? You all right? I hope you're doing well. Thanks so much for popping by and joining me. Coming up today, 3 is the magic number. We're talking about trios today. We've been kind of working our way back and did quintets, quartets last week. Today we're doing trios. So lots of trio recordings. Mose Allison, Nat Cole, Charlie Bird, Grant Green, Horace Parlin, and others. Of course, we're going to have a Coltrane Pick of the Week, and we'll actually have a trio rolling with Rollins. All of that to take us up to 3 o'clock, at which point Jessica Webster steps in and hangs out with the in crowd. So, and today, Jessica is going to be featuring some of the musicians who will be performing at the Detroit Jazz Festival. As always, you can let me know what you think of the program by shooting me an email, studio@wemu.org. It's the quickest and best way to get a hold of me, and I will email you right back as soon as I can. I'm going to let the Montgomery Brothers wrap up their thing, and then we're going to hear a little Bob Dureau in the Grooveyard at 89.1 WEMU.

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The Grooveyard here at 89.1 WEMU, talking about the trio today. A guitar, organ, drum trio there, led by Grant Green. Grant's First Stand, recorded in January of 1961. Grant Green with Babyface Ouellette and Ben Dixon. "Tain't Nobody's Business If I Do," the name of the tune. Red Garland and his trio off of the prestige outing Groovy, "Hey Now." And we started things off with Bob Dorough. "Three is a Magic Number." I had to. Come on. I'm a dude of a specific age group, and I love Schoolhouse Rock. So, yeah, I had to. How you doing? Y'all right? I hope you're doing well. I'm Daniel Long. Thanks for popping by and spending some time here with me today. Funding for WEMU programs comes from you, our listeners, and the Detroit Jazz Festival, Labor Day weekend at Hart Plaza on the riverfront in downtown Detroit. Four stages featuring top local, regional, and national jazz artists, including Bob James, Dee Dee Bridgewater, Ron Carter, Artist in Residence Joe Lovano, and many, many more. 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Lots to get to today as we talk about the trio. We're going to hear from Nat Cole and his trio, Mose Allison, Bobby Timmons, Horace Parlin, Charlie Bird. Whole heap of stuff, and all of that's going to take us up to 3 o'clock, at which point you get an NPR news update, and then Jessica Webster takes over and she brings the in crowd. Today the in crowd is highlighting and featuring some of the musicians that will be down at the Detroit Jazz Festival coming up Labor Day weekend. I'm Daniel Long, and you are hanging out here in the Grooveyard on 89.1 WEMU, and it's time for the Coltrane Pick of the Week. We turn to Impulse Records. We've done one Impulse record, one Prestige record, and two Atlantic recordings as we look at recordings as a whole, not just bits and pieces, but as a whole, to celebrate Coltrane's centennial. Today, we are back on Impulse Records, and we are on March 7th, 1963. That's when Train and the group went to the Inglewood Cliffs Van Gelder Studios to lay down Impulse catalog number A40, John Coltrane and Johnny Hartman. Yeah, that's right. Don't usually do a whole lot of vocals with the Grooveyard, but I adore this record. And Johnny Hartman, the only vocalist that John Coltrane ever recorded with as a leader. Initially, when Bob Thiel approached Johnny Hartman about doing the record together, Hartman was really hesitant. He didn't consider himself a jazz singer, and he didn't think that he and Train would complement each other. But Thiel kind of talked him into it and said, "Hey, you know what? Coltrane's performing down at Birdland. Stop by. Talk to him after the show. See if you can work something out." And they did. After the club closed, Hartman and Train and McCoy Tyner all kind of hung back and plunked out some songs and said, "You know what? We can make this work." They chose 10 songs for the recorded album, but on their way to the studio, they actually heard Nat Cole singing "Lush Life," and Hartman immediately decided that that had to be on the album as well. We've got the classic quartet, so Train, McCoy Tyner, Jimmy Garrison, and Alvin Jones, and then of course you augment that with the absolutely velvety smooth voice of Johnny Hartman
doing today's Coltrane pick, the Irving Berlin number. They say it's wonderful.

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Music from Hazel Scott. The Relaxed Piano Moods of Hazel Scott with Charles Mingus on bass and Max Roach on drums from Mingus's debut records label, Like Someone in Love, Hazel Scott. She had me going because, look, I thought Peace, the Bill Evans tune that I played right before that, I thought that included the whole trio and it wasn't a solo number, but it was a solo number. And then when the first 2 minutes of Hazel Scott's Like Someone in Love was a solo piano number, I got really, really nervous because we're supposed to be talking about trios today. No, but we did hear Peace from Bill Evans off of Everybody Digs Bill Evans. And we started things off with the Coltrane pick of the week, They Say It's Wonderful, from John Coltrane and Johnny Hartman. I'm Daniel Long. Thank you for being along for the ride here in the Grooveyard. I appreciate it. You and I got about an hour and 20 minutes to hang out listening to these trio recordings. We're going to go rolling with Rollins. We'll hear from Hampton Hawes, McCoy Tyner, Nat Cole, Mose Allison. We'll see just what else we can get up to today. And then that'll take us up to 3 o'clock. You get an NPR news update. And then the In Crowd shows up, led by Jessica Webster. And today, Jessica will be featuring and highlighting some of the performers that you can check out at the Detroit Jazz Festival next weekend. Let's see. How about a little Charlie Bird? Charlie Bird, in trio with Keeter Betts and Buddy Deppenschmidt, recorded in 1960 in D.C., doing the classic number, House of the Rising Sun.

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2: 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You can find the information, all the information, at WEMU.org. There's a, you'll see an image right on the home screen of the Golden Limousine bus. You'll just click that. You can find information there. Make sure you reserve your seats. And don't worry about the parking or the traffic. I'm Daniel Long. You are taking a, or no, you're not taking a groove break. You're hanging out in the Groove Yard here at 89.1 WEMU. You and I are talking about trios today. We just heard from Shirley Scott. Shirley Scott with Detroiter Ron Carter, who will be at the Detroit Jazz Festival this coming weekend. And Jimmy Cobb. Days of Wine and Roses came from On a Clear Day. Bobby Timmons wanted to point out Dat Dare, and Charlie Bird brought us House of the Rising Sun. You can always let me know what you think of the program by shooting me an email, studio@wemu.org, and dropping your feedback there. How about a little Nat Cole and his trio?

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My only worldly possession is a rag the old

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The Grooveyard here at 89.1 WEMU. Us three being Horace Parlin, George Tucker, and Al Harewood, recorded for Blue Note Records in April of 1960. Waden, the name of the original composition by Horace Parlin. Before that, a little spontaneous combustion came from Paul Blay on debut records. Once again, on debut records, introducing Paul Blay with Charles Mingus and Art Blakey backing him up. Mose Allison was living in a one-room country shack, and Nat Cole brought us Nature Boy, albeit, yes, I will admit, 100% not a trio recording, but yeah. I had to. Sorry. Not actually, I'm not sorry. I'm Daniel Long. You are hanging out here in the Grooveyard. Coming up at 3 o'clock, Jessica Webster will step in and hang out with the in crowd. She's got a preview of the Detroit Jazz Festival coming up today between 3 and 5. Artists that you will hear performing Friday, Saturday, Sunday, and next Monday down in Detroit. The locally produced jazz programs you hear on WEMU are made possible with help from Bank of Ann Arbor. 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Lots more to get to on the way. Ahmad Jamal, Hampton Hawes. I'm going to try to get some Tommy Flanagan in there. Right now, we are turning to Go Rolling with Rollins. The album, recorded in March of 1957, was recorded when Sonny was out in L.A. And Lester Koenig reached out to him and said, hey, you want to record an album? And he said, yeah, you know what? Why not? And what went down was a overnight recording that was a trio record featuring Sonny Rollins, the great Ray Brown, and Shelly Mann on drums. The studio was booked for 3 a.m., because all of the musicians were working. They all had gigs. And actually, Ray Brown had a recording date coming up later that day as well. He pressed on. By the time they finished recording at about noon, Shelly Mann had been up for about 24 hours. By like 7 a.m., all of them were like, oh man, we're just getting warmed up. Let's keep going. And it's so great that they did. The album, Way Out West, is an exploration not just of, you know, being out on the L.A. scene, that whole East Coast, West Coast thing that you get in not only jazz, but, you know, that kind of happens, those East Coast rock bands, the West Coast rock bands, the East Coast rappers and the West Coast rappers, you know. Time old story. But it's really kind of, there's something about sort of the feel of moving west throughout the album as well. We've got the tune Way Out West. We've got Wagon Wheels. We've got Solitude. And today's Rollin' with Rollins number, the leadoff cut, I'm an Old Cowhand. As we go rolling with Rollins Way Out West, here in the Grooveyard at 89.1 WEMU.

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The Grooveyard here at 89.1 WEMU. Eclipso from the pen of Detroiter Tommy Flanagan. Tommy Flanagan there with fellow Detroiter Elvin Jones and Wilbur Ware, recorded in August of 1957 in Stockholm, if I remember correctly. The album for Prestige called Over Seas and Eclipso. Before that, Sir Randy Weston and his trio from the Riverside outing Get Happy, recorded in August of 55, the Duke Ellington number, Sea Jam Blues. And we started off Way Out West as we went rolling with Rollins and I'm an Old Cowhand. I am actually Daniel Long, and I've never been a cowhand, but I appreciate you hanging out with me today here in the Grooveyard. You and I got 20-ish minutes to hang out together, listening to some more music, some more trio recordings, and then Jessica Webster in with the in crowd. She's got a feature and a preview on some of the artists who will be down at the Detroit Jazz Festival this coming weekend. I can't not play this tune if I'm playing trio recordings. I love music from Ahmad Jamal.

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1: Just heard Jackie Byard and his trio, which included Detroiter Ron Carter on bass, DDLJ, the name of the tune from the new jazz release. Here's Jackie. Hampton Hawes from Everybody Likes Hampton Hawes brought us Billy Boy, and we started off with Ahmad Jamal and his trio. I love music. Do you love music? I certainly hope so, because we got a lot here at WEMU to take us up to news from NPR. McCoy Tyner in the trio, also featuring Ron Carter on bass and Elvin Jones on drums, doing John Coltrane's Impressions. Funding for WEMU programs comes from you, our listeners. Stick around. Jessica Webster with the In Crowd coming up right after news from NPR. She's got a preview of artists who will be at the Detroit Jazz Festival this coming weekend. I'm Daniel Long. Thanks so much for dropping by. I'll talk to you tomorrow in the Groove Break. If not, next week, right here in the Grooveyard.

Oh, yeah. You're in with the in crowd here on 89.1 WEMU. That's still Ramsey Lewis with the theme music, the in crowd, but a more updated one, maybe late 70s version of the in crowd. Well, this week on the in crowd, we're primarily focusing on artists who are playing next weekend at the Detroit Jazz Festival. I am so looking forward to this, like I do every year. I think my first Detroit Jazz Festival, oh, I know it was. It was 1989 when I first moved to Michigan. And I got there really early to get right in the front row to see Max Roach play. I was 17 years old, and I just loved jazz. And, you know, if you've got a 17-year-old, hey, if you've got a 6-year-old, bring them down to the Detroit Jazz Festival. Introduce them to this incredible music. And I'll introduce you to some of the artists who are playing this coming weekend, including artist-in-residence Joe Lovano, saxophonist Tia Fuller. We've got a tribute to Randy Weston with TK Blue, otherwise known as Talib Kibwe. Ron Carter's playing, Rini Rosnes, Ravi Coltrane honoring his father as we approach the 100th anniversary of John Coltrane's birth. The incredible group Artemis, led by Rini Rosnes. Kurt Elling with the Yellow Jackets, reimagining the music of Weather Report. We've got Take Six, Sequoia Snyder, Catherine Russell, Dee Dee Bridgewater, Cindy Blackman Santana, Linda Mahon O, Roberta Gamberini. Oh my goodness, the list goes on. So we're going to start off with music that features the great saxophonist Joe Lovano, who you can see almost every day during the festival as the artist in residence. Here he is on a Dr. Lonnie Smith record, which also features George Benson. We'll hear the tune It's Changed. Then we'll hear Joe Lovano with the group that he's bringing to the Detroit Jazz Festival, featuring Julian Lage on the guitar in a tune called Congregation. We'll kick it off with the great Joe Lovano with the great Dr. Lonnie Smith on 89.1 WEMU.

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89.1 WEMU. That was Dr. Lonnie Smith with Ron Carter playing the bass, and the, I think, pretty easy to distinguish sound of George Benson, a tune called It's Changed from Lonnie's record Aphrodisia. Ron Carter is playing on Monday at the Detroit Jazz Festival on Labor Day, the last day of the festival, with his Foresight group, including Rini Rosnes on the piano. One of two hits that Rini has. She's also leading the fantastic group Artemis earlier in the weekend. And we started off with Joe Lovano and the Paramount Quintet with Julian Lage on guitar, Santi DiBriano on the bass, and Will Calhoun, whose name may be familiar to those of you who enjoyed the band Living Color. He's the drummer. The tune was called Congregation. It's from the album Paramount Quartet. That version of Joe Lovano's ensembles will be playing on, let me check, I feel like there should be a drum roll, on Sunday. That should be great. Joe Lovano, artist in residence at the Detroit Jazz Festival this year. Funding for WEMU programs comes from you, our listeners, and the Detroit Jazz Festival, Labor Day weekend at Hart Plaza on the riverfront in downtown Detroit. Four stages featuring top local, regional, and national jazz artists, including Bob James, Dee Dee Bridgewater, Ron Carter, artist-in-residence Joe Lovano, and many, many more. Complete schedule, showtimes, and more details at Detroit Jazz Festival. Sorry, DetroitJazzFest.org. I'll say that again, DetroitJazzFest.org. I'm Jessica Webster, so excited to be spending another Sunday with you. And this summer Sunday, it doesn't feel like I'm missing out on any of the sunshine. It's kind of cloudy and sprinkly and rainy at different times. I'll tell you more about the weather in a little bit, but it's a good day to hunker down, do whatever it is you like to do at home, and make sure you have WEMU playing over your stereo, off your computer, in your ears from your phone. Maybe you want to download the WEMU smartphone app. Or maybe you've got smart speakers set up and you just want to say something like, Alexa, play 89.1 WEMU. And there you go. You've got it. I'm going to play some music from Randy Weston and then from TK Blue. Randy Weston was a brilliant pianist, composer, band leader, and played at the Detroit Jazz Festival several times. I always enjoyed seeing him and the band that he would bring. He died a few years ago, and he's being honored this year at the Detroit Jazz Festival by one of his longtime musical compatriots, Talib Kibwe, also known as TK Blue. So we'll start off with a record I love that Randy Weston recorded, the arrangements and songs of Melba Liston called Volcano Blues, and we'll hear a tune called JK Blues, and then we'll hear TK Blue with a beautiful record from 2008 called Follow the North Star and a tune called Ancestral Callings. You're in with the In Crowd here on 89.1 WEMU.

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89.1 WEMU, Kurt Elling with the Yellow Jackets, recreating the sound of mid-70s Weather Report. That was the tune Palladium, which if you're like me and have listened to the album Heavy Weather a million times, that song may sound very familiar. Well, you can hear Kurt Elling and the Yellow Jackets perform this live at the Detroit Jazz Festival. They're one of the headliners on Saturday night. That's this coming Labor Day weekend in Detroit, and it is completely free. You can also find out how you can get from Ann Arbor and Ypsilanti to Detroit for the Jazz Festival for a very, very reasonable small amount of money. Head over to our website, WEMU.org, to find out more. Ahead of that, Talib Kibwe, also known as TK Blue, from his record, Follow the North Star, a tune called Ancestral Callings. He will also be at the Detroit Jazz Festival honoring his former band leader and friend, the late, great Randy Weston. That's also on Saturday, African Rhythms Alumni Quintet, celebrating the centennial of Dr. Randy Weston. That will be TK Blue, that will be Alex Blake, Frank Lacey, and Neil Clark, honoring the great Dr. Randy Weston. We heard Randy Weston with the great arranger and trombonist Melba Liston from the album Volcano Blues. This record was recorded after Melba Liston had had a stroke and was confined to a wheelchair. Could no longer play the trombone, but she could arrange music. So Randy Weston hired her to write arrangements and listed her as one of the primary artists on this record. Randy Weston, Melba Liston, and a tune called J.K. Blues. Coming up, we'll hear a classic from Bob James, and if you're a hip-hop fan, you may recognize some parts of this next song that were sampled for multiple songs in the hip-hop genre. First, I'm going to tell you, though, about the weather. Right now, we've got mid-70s, 75 degrees. There's a chance of showers and thunderstorms today, otherwise cloudy and a high near 77. The chance of showers and thunderstorms continues into the evening and overnight and into the morning. Monday, a chance of showers before 9 a.m., increasing clouds, a high near 88 degrees, then mostly cloudy overnight, low overnight of 73. We're getting up to 92 on Tuesday with mostly sunny skies, then clouding up overnight, and Wednesday will be mostly sunny, and again a high of 93. Looking ahead to the Jazz Festival, we're looking at partly sunny on Friday with a high near 84. It'll cool down overnight Friday to 63, and Saturday, mostly sunny and a high near 82. Sounds better than 93. All right, let's go back in time. Listen to Ann Arbor native Bob James, who will be performing at the upcoming Detroit Jazz Festival this coming weekend at Hart Plaza in Detroit. This tune is called Mardi Gras from his record simply called Two.

0: 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Here is the supergroup Artemis, led by Rini Rosnes.
1: I'm going to start.

89.1 WEMU. I just love this record from Artemis. It features Rini Rosnes, the pianist and band leader and composer, Ingrid Jensen on the trumpet, Nicole Glover on saxophone, Noriko Ueda playing the bass, and Allison Miller on the drums. The record is called Arboresque, and we heard the tune The Smile of the Snake. Bob James with Take Me to Mardi Gras ahead of that from his second record, simply called Two. I'm Jessica Webster. You're in with the In Crowd. Both of these artists, Bob James and Artemis, are going to be at the Detroit Jazz Festival playing on Saturday, September 5th. Other artists playing that day include Kurt Elling with the Yellow Jackets, the Robbie Coltrane Quartet, celebrating the centennial anniversary of the birth of John Coltrane, Skylar Tang, a tribute to Dr. Randy Weston with TK Blue, Gabrielle Cavassa, who, if you saw Joshua Redman last year, a couple years ago at the Blue Llama, she's the great singer who was with him, Cyril Aimé, and Delvin Lamar Organ Trio. We'll continue on with the great artists playing at the Detroit Jazz Festival. Up next, Sequoia Snyder. You may have seen her with Galen McKinney and Laura Simone last year with their group GSL. She's out on her own, Sequoia Snyder and Redwood. She's playing on Sunday. I am so looking forward to hearing her play. I really love this new single she just dropped, which you can download from iTunes or stream on whatever platform that you love. But I do recommend supporting artists, and especially love when you can support them just by buying a song. So check that out. This new song is called Solus, and it's S-O-L-U-S, and it is from Sequoia Snyder and Redwood playing at the Detroit Jazz Festival this coming Sunday, right here on WEMU.

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0: That's coming up in an hour, and Joe will be featuring music from Arthur, Big Boy Crudup, Dinah Washington, Todd Rhodes, and Joanna Connor. You'll want to stay tuned for that. Right here in the In Crowd, we're going to listen to a beautiful record that came out, I think, last year. Dee Dee Bridgewater and Bill Charlap, and they're coming to the Detroit Jazz Festival. You'll want to see that. It's going to be a great evening of song. Dee Dee Bridgewater, Bill Charlap, and The More I See You on WEMU.
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89.1 WEMU. That is Take 6 with Sweet Georgia Brown. Take 6 is playing on Sunday at the Detroit Jazz Festival. I have seen them many times in the past, and I can tell you it is always high energy and so much fun. Take 6 with Sweet Georgia Brown from their record, The Standard. I think we should listen to another song from Take 6. In fact, I've made the executive decision that is exactly what we're going to do. Take 6 coming up next from their debut record. But first, let me tell you what else we were listening to. Ravi Coltrane's playing at the Detroit Jazz Festival, honoring his father and the 100th anniversary of John Coltrane's birth. That's September 23rd. We heard Ravi Coltrane as a co-leader of a group with Joanne Brackeen doing the tune Blue Bossa. We also heard The Very Thought of You from the great Catherine Russell. She's also playing on Sunday. I'm excited to bring her out on stage. It's from her record, Harlem on My Mind. And Dee Dee Bridgewater and Bill Charlap also on Sunday. They're going from their record, Elemental. We heard them on The More I See You. We had an intimate version of their musical partnership at the Blue Llama a couple of years ago. I'm very much looking forward to seeing them again. Two people who are among the best in their category. I don't know what category that is, but among the best that there is. Just dancing together musically. Just absolutely beautiful. I'm Jessica Webster. You're in with the In Crowd. 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Still to come on the In Crowd, music from Joey Alexander, from Ron Carter, and we'll celebrate the anniversary, well, the birth of Michelle Ndege Ocello. Her birthday was yesterday, and so was Charlie Parker's. We'll hear from Cindy Blackman Santana, and we'll get a sneak peek of a forthcoming record from Janice Siegel, who will be coming to the Blue Llama Club in November. You'll want to check their calendar and get tickets. Manhattan Transfer's Janice Siegel always puts on a great show, but this time she's touring with a new record of vocalese. You know, I don't know about you, but as a Manhattan Transfer fan going way back to my single-digit age years, vocalese was a hugely important record by the Manhattan Transfer. Janice revisits the concept of vocalese, which is taking lyrics and applying them to instrumental jazz solos on her new records called The Art of Vocalese. So we'll get a sneak peek of a duet she does with Raoul Midon on Bye Bye Blackbird coming up later on the In Crowd. Right now, as promised, it's more Take 6. Here is Getaway Jordan from the great Take 6 on WEMU. Don't forget, they're playing at the Detroit Jazz Festival this coming weekend.

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89.1 WEMU. Oh, that's Tia Fuller, Detroit-based or Detroit-originated saxophonist, and her sister, Shamie Fuller Royston. Their record is called Dynasty, Fuller Sound, and we heard a tune written by saxophonist Tia Fuller called Duty Baby. Love that. Ahead of that, music from Joey Alexander from his record Joey Monk Live. We heard Rhythmining. And from Take Six, it was Getaway Jordan from their debut record. I remember where I was when I heard this. I was in a bookstore in Ithaca, New York, and I actually heard this song, and I went, what is this? This a cappella, tight harmonies, it just bowled me over. I don't remember what year that would have been. Maybe 1988. In any case, Take Six, Joey Alexander, Tia Fuller are all going to be at the Detroit Jazz Festival Labor Day weekend. Need help getting there? WEMU is running a shuttle. You can check out all the details at WEMU.org. I've got more artists playing at the Detroit Jazz Festival. I would be remiss if I didn't play some Ron Carter, someone I'm really looking forward to seeing with his quartet featuring Rini Rosnes on the piano. It's going to be great. It always is. That's a man with so much style and class and talent and history. I mean, it's just going to be great. I hope that you check that out. Let me tell you a couple of things. One, about traffic. There is a lane block. The right lane is blocked. Northbound US 23 at M14. Right lane is blocked due to a crash. We'll keep you updated if we get any news on that clearing. Also, right now, let's talk a little bit about the weather. It is 78 degrees right now. There's a chance of showers and thunderstorms, mainly, well, wrapping up this afternoon. Otherwise, cloudy and a high near 77. There's a chance of showers and thunderstorms overnight, mainly after 2 in the morning, and that will continue until Monday morning and wrap up at about 9 o'clock. Increasing clouds, high near 88 degrees. That chance of precipitation on Monday is 30%. Mostly cloudy overnight Monday with a low around 73. Tuesday, mostly sunny and a high near 92. Yep, 92. First day of September. Let's get going. Here is Ron Carter from the album Foresight, and an interpretation of a song from Miles Davis's catalog. Of course, Ron Carter was an integral part of that second great quintet of Miles Davis's. This came before that. Flamenco Sketches on 89.1 WEMU.

89.1 WEMU. That was the great Ron Carter, who's playing on Sunday at the on Labor Day at the Detroit Jazz Festival with his quartet Foresight. We heard Flamenco Sketches. I'm Jessica Webster. As always, thrilled to be sharing this beautiful music with you. Getting ready to sign off and turn it over to Joe Taboni and the Big City Blues Cruise. He's got all kinds of great music lined up for you, including one of my favorites, Dinah Washington. But you'll also hear Arthur Big Boy Crudup, Joanna Connor, Todd Rhodes, and a whole lot more. Stay tuned for that after a news update from NPR a little after 5 o'clock today. Me, I'll be back next week, same bat time, same bat channel. 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I'm going to leave you with some music that's got me excited. The forthcoming record from Janice Siegel. She released a single ahead of the full release later in September. It's Bye Bye Blackbird, featuring Raoul Midon from The Art of Vocalese. We'll also hear from Michelle Ndege Ocello, whose birthday was yesterday, and her tribute to Nina Simone, right here on your community NPR station. I'll see you next week or in Detroit.

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How can a poor know-nothing behave? A midget, a whip,

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I'm Joe Taboni, your host. It's time for the Big City Blues Cruise, and we've got the blues from now until 7 o'clock. As always, a big old stack of blues classics, some new releases, some blues birthdays. Mostly we're just going to have a good time, play some records for you this afternoon. Why not? It's kind of cloudy and gray outside. Chance of showers in the forecast, so it's a good day to just sit inside, turn the radio up, and enjoy the Big City Blues Cruise. Let's get started this afternoon with some James Blood Ulmer on 89.1 WEMU.

Sue Foley on the Big City Blues Cruise on 89.1 WEMU. Sue Foley live in Austin. Volume 1 came out a year or so ago. Sue Foley live at the Continental Club, I believe, in Austin, Texas. And sounding real good. Just, let's see. Yes, the Continental Club, May 19th, 2025. And we heard the Howlin' Wolf classic, which she does so well. Howlin' for My Darlin'. In front of Sue Foley, we heard from Omar and the Howlers live at the Paradisimo, which is in the Netherlands. Recorded live in September 1991, Omar and the Howlers. Omar these days is going by his full surname, Omar Kent Dykes. But he's just Omar and the Howlers at this junction. And we heard a tune called Shake For Me, not the Howlin' Wolf version, as you might have expected, but another. In front of Omar, we heard the Howlin' Wolf himself, Mr. Howlin' Wolf from the His Best collection. And Chester Burnett was his given name. But he was the Howlin' Wolf to just about everybody. We heard the wondrous How Many More Years from Howlin' Wolf. And we started off with James Blood Ulmer with a tune often associated with Howlin' Wolf. It was actually a Willie Dixon tune, as were so many of the great blues tunes of this past century. And we heard Spoonful from Memphis Blood, James Blood Ulmer, The Sun Sessions, which got us underway here on the Big City Blues Cruise, 4 minutes after the hour of 5 o'clock. And I'm Joe Taboni, and we're headed for 7 o'clock eventually. Coming up at 7 o'clock, it's the Mountain Stage, live performance radio from the Mountain State of West Virginia. Followed at 9 by Jazz Night in America with Christian McBride, with his always interesting survey of the jazz world. Overnight, we've got more jazz from Pub Jazz. And tomorrow morning at 5 a.m., it's NPR's Morning Edition with news and information from around the world and around the WEMU listening area. And as always, on Mondays, Washtenaw United, the regular Monday feature, now hosted by Decky Alexander. Lots to listen to here. Keep it right here at 89.1. We'll do our best to play the blues for you from now until 7 o'clock this evening. And funding for WEMU programs comes from you, our listeners, and we thank you. Let's get back to the music. Sean Murphy has a new record out. Sean has put out several pretty tasty records on her own Vision Wall Records label. Let's sample something from Sean Murphy on the Big City Blues Cruise.

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0: 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You want to hear Dump That Chump?
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1: Dump That Chump.
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1: Dump That Chump.
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0: all year.
1: Oh, that's Rick Astron and the Nightcats. Recorded live in San Francisco at Biscuits and Blues. And the disc is called Rick Astron and the Nightcats. You asked for it live. And of course, their classic tune, Dump That Chump, a little equal time for the content of the couple tracks before that. We just thought we'd balance the scales a little bit. Dump That Chump, Lose That Loser. Yeah, there you go. Rick Astron continues to campaign the Nightcats at the tender age of 73. Be nice to see him come by the Detroit area sometime real soon. Yes, it would. Brian Lee in front of Rick Astron. Brian Lee won't be stopping by any longer. Brian Lee has left the building a few years back, but he put out a great set of records in the meantime on the Just in Time label, including one called Six String Therapy. And from Six String Therapy, we heard the Three-Handed Woman. Sax Gordon, Doug James, Bruce Katz, Duke Robillard, Mark Teixeira. Yeah, you recognize those guys. The Duke Robillard Mafia. Sounded real good with Brian Lee, the blind giant of the blues. Omar Coleman and Igor Prado in front of Brian Lee from their NOLA Blue release called Old New Funky and Blue. And I think we heard all of the above amply demonstrated on I'm Leaving My No Good Woman. Omar Coleman and Igor Prado on Igor on guitar, Omar, of course, blowing his harp and taking the vocals. And we started off with Sean Murphy from her latest on Vision Wall. Brand New Blues is the title of this disc from Sean. And we heard the one called Mama's Home. And Sean Murphy, in, if you don't recollect or recognize the name, spent some time fronting the Little Feet Band, spent a lot of time singing in the backup trio for Bob Seger, and way back in the early days, the Grandy Ballroom days, we're talking that way back, she was Stony was her stage name at the time. Nice to see a new record from Sean Murphy. On the Big City Blues Cruise, we've got, let's see, my goodness, it's already 5:45 in the afternoon. We're headed for 7 o'clock, so we've got some time yet. Glad you're along for the ride. And we've got some messages to share with you, as well as an opportunity to take a look at the weather forecast. It's kind of an interesting, coolish gray day out there. Well, get soak it up as much as you can if it's to your liking, because it's about to change a little bit. We've got showers and thunderstorms in the forecast this afternoon. A high near 77 is forecast. I believe we've snuck just up to that, maybe just a little higher. 79 last report throughout the broadcast area. Chance of showers and thunderstorms overnight, and then cloudy skies, a low of 68. Monday, we're looking for showers in increasing clouds and a high near 88, so it might get a little sticky out there. And then Tuesday, sunny skies, a high near 92. Wednesday, sunny skies, a high near 93. Thursday, we get showers back in the forecast overnight into Thursday morning. And sunny skies otherwise with a high near 87. So we're not... It's not cooling off yet. We had a little dip there in the jet stream last week. Got us those four or five fall-ish days. But I think everything, including Mother Nature, knows it's Labor Day weekend. So we have some warm weather for the weekend and thereabouts. As it should be, I suspect. Let's listen to these messages, and then we've got some... Well, let's see. We've got some Nikki T and the Snake Charmers coming up right after this.
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Ask everyone to help me. 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

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He brought his amplifier and he hitched it in my plug. 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

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He said,

0: Washington on the Big City Blues Cruise, 89.1 WEMU, Blues Birthday, Dinah Washington, from a collection entitled The Definitive Dinah Washington, and the one called The Big Long Slidin' Thing. And just to see, show you how there are some eternal themes in the music, we heard in front of Dinah Washington, we heard Joanna Connor with Slide On In from her Blind Pig release entitled Slide Time. And remarkably enough, both these ladies are blues birthdays today on the Big City Blues Cruise. Dinah Washington was born August 29th, 1924. Joanna Connor was born August 31st, 1962. Big Long Slidin' Thing from Dinah Washington and Slide On In from Joanna Connor. On the Big City Blues Cruise, we started that set off with Nikki T and the Snake Charmers out of Detroit, Michigan, from their recent release called Ain't Wasting Time. And we heard the track called Waiting on the Sunshine from Nikki T. 6 o'clock, straight up and down. It's the Big City Blues Cruise on 89.1 WEMU. And we're rolling into hour number two. So happy to have you along for the ride this afternoon into this evening. Want to remind you once again that we will be moving. It's just a couple weeks away. We'll have our regular Sunday program next week, which is Labor Day weekend. And then we'll be moving our address to Saturday evening at 7 o'clock right here on WEMU. So stay tuned for that. Hope you can migrate over with us. Don't want you to miss a thing. And our new time, 7 p.m. on Saturday evening. So that's the skinny on that. We've got a couple of messages to share with you. And then we'll be back with some, well, let's see now. I'm not sure just what we've got lined up. We'll have to double check to be safe. But let's push some buttons right here and listen up.
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1: Must be full of reefer.
0: Full of reefer?
1: Yeah, man.
0: You mean that cat's high?
1: Sailing. Lightly.
0: Can you get away from here?
2: Man, is that the reefer man?
1: That's the reefer man.
2: I believe he's losing his mind.
1: I think he's lost his mind.

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1: Reefer man!
0: Have you ever met that funny reefer man?
1: Reefer man!
0: If he says he swam to China and he sells you South Carolina, then you know you're talking to that reefer man.
1: Reefer man!
0: Have you ever met funny reefer man?
1: Reefer man!
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1: Reefer man!
0: If he says...

long. 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Now if you're the viper, man. Well, I'm the king of everything. 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Everything is dandy. Truck on down to the candy store. Bust your conk on peppermint candy. Then you know your body is sent. You don't care if you don't pay rent.

Arthur Big Boy crewed up on the Big City Blues Cruise on 89.1 WEMU from the collection called That's All Right Mama on the RCA Bluebird label. This is an old one. Library number 5480 goes way back to the beginning of the compact disc era on our library system. Arthur Big Boy Crudup was on Blue's birthday today, born August 24th, 1905. And we heard his take on Rock Me Mama, not entirely because I intended it, but because there seems to be some discrepancy between the list and the order that's actually on the disc. Oh, well, these things happen. It's the beauty of live radio, I guess. In front of Arthur Big Boy Crudup, and as you heard him say, Crudup, that is how he pronounced it. And some people say Crudup, but hey, it's his name. I guess he gets to say it how he wants. Roosevelt Sykes in front of Arthur Big Boy Crudup from the original Honey Dripper, recorded live at the Blind Pig in Ann Arbor, Michigan in 1977. We were fortunate enough to have Roosevelt took something of a shine to the community and spent a lot of time in these environments, performed a lot of shows, some at the Blind Pig, some on bigger stages. I believe he headlined a benefit for the Blues Festival, the early, very first Ann Arbor Blues Festival incarnation at one point. And we heard his take on the Vipers song. He loved to sing that song. I'm surprised that this version is only 2 minutes long, because he used to stretch out on that and have some fun with it. But there you go, the Vipers song, If You a Viper, from Roosevelt Sykes. In front of Roosevelt Sykes, we heard from Cab Calloway, his band from a collection called The Best of the Big Band, Cab Calloway. And I believe this was actually originally a Hazen Schumacher library disc. And we were lucky enough to get these added to our library. We heard The Reefer Man from Cab Calloway. Kermit Ruffins in front of Cab Calloway, Hide the Reefer. Here Comes the Creeper from Swing This. And we started off with Mud Morganfield from his latest on NOLA Blue. It's called Deep Mud. And one called Bring Me My Whiskey. So that's our, I guess that's our Altered States set this afternoon or this evening on the Big City Blues Cruise. 22 minutes after the hour of 6 o'clock finds us headed for 7 o'clock, at which time we'll make way for the Mountain Stage, live performance radio from the Mountain State of West Virginia. 2 hours of carefully recorded and curated live music from various points on the musical compass. And followed at 9 by Jazz Night in America with Christian McBride. Overnight, more jazz from Pub Jazz. And tomorrow morning at 5 a.m., it's NPR's Morning Edition with news and information from around the world, as well as what's going on in the WEMU listening area, Washtenaw County and Environments, brought to you by the WEMU news team. 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
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Let's see. I believe I've told you pretty much everything I'm obligated to do. So let's get back to the music. James Cloyd was a much-loved bass player and man on the scene in the Detroit area. He passed away in 2020, but at the process, they were working on a project, and Tino Gross has finished it and released it. It's called Blues Shack, and we're going to share some of that with you just as soon as I figure out what machine I've got. Let's, how about this one right here? James Cloyd on the Big City Blues Cruise.

0: Louis Saunders with Todd Rhodes and his orchestra from the classic Todd Rhodes album, Blues for the Red Boy, the early sensation recordings of Todd Rhodes. Todd Rhodes was a big band that was big news in the Detroit area and elsewhere during the height of the post-war big band era, which sadly didn't last all that long due to the economics of everything. Todd Rhodes and his big band R&B was really quite the stuff, including this band was famed for Alan Freed, the early rock and roll DJ's theme song for his radio show Moondog, was a Todd Rhodes and his orchestra composition. Todd Rhodes, a blues birthday this afternoon on the Big City Blues Cruise. Todd Rhodes born August 31st, 1900. Double aught for Todd Rhodes. And you heard it here. We jumped around a little bit, but that was the last track was Ooh-wee Walkie. No, that was not. That was She Don't Love Me Anymore was the track we heard from Todd Rhodes and his orchestra. H-Bomb Ferguson in front of Todd Rhodes from Wiggin Out. And we heard one called Midnight Ramblin' Tonight, loosely modeled on Good Rockin' Tonight, I think, from the, how do you describe, the amazing H-Bomb Ferguson and his earwig release called Wiggin' Out. Marnie Burnham in front of H-Bomb Ferguson, and one called Sideways Through Time. Amani Burnham is one of those hard-to-categorize blues guitar players with a heavy dose, they say, of Jimi Hendrix. And you could probably hear that in Sideways Through Time, both in thematic content and, of course, his guitar playing. Certainly a virtuoso on the electric guitar. The jury's still out on just how much of a blues man Amani Burnham is going to be. Roots and Wings is the name of his Blind Pig release, Amani Burnham. And we started off with James Cloyd and Blues Shack, produced by our good friend Tino Gross on Funky D Records. Blues Shack for the late James Cloyd. We heard the track called Shaken. And here we are. 6:43 in the evening. Running out of time. Not running out of music, but we'll do our best just the same. Squeeze in what we can before 7 o'clock rolls around. And we are obligated to clear the decks. And I need to tell you about the weather. So let's check in with the weather here. And we've got the showers in the forecast for this evening. Overnight, low of 68 degrees. Hardly much of a low, but I guess. Monday, showers in the forecast, increasing clouds, 88 degrees for a high, and breezy conditions as the afternoon progresses. Tuesday, we're looking for sunny skies and a high of 92, warming back up for this end of summer, end of August, Labor Day weekend upcoming. Sunny skies, a high near 92 on Tuesday. Wednesday, sunny skies, a high near 93. Into the weekend, we look for a chance of showers and thunderstorms. Sunny skies and a high of 87 on Thursday. Friday, sunny skies and a high near 84. Saturday, sunny skies and a high near 90. So as Labor Day weekend approaches, Michigan with its typical weather confusion. And definitely Mother Nature seems to be aware of the fact that it's still summertime in Southeast Michigan. We've got, let's see, just what do I need to do besides tell you about the weather? I've got a message to share with you. And let me do that right here. And we'll get back with some Johnny Nocturne right after this.
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Tiny Grimes on the Big City Blues Cruise, wrapping up this edition of the Big City Blues Cruise. Train Kept a Rollin', the classic, which was adapted by the Yardbirds and showed up in, there it goes, right out of my head, the title of that movie, Blow Up, of course, the great early 60s noir film. And in front of Tiny Grimes, we heard from Doug Deming and the Jewel Tones. Doug Deming and the Jewel Tones from, Complicated Mess. We heard their cover of Fats Domino's I'm Walkin'. Doug Deming and the Jewel Tones headed our way. They'll be at Cannons in Detroit on Tuesday, the 8th of September. And then they'll be up in Brighton at the Amphitheater in downtown Brighton on Wednesday, the 9th of September. So two opportunities to see homeboy Doug Deming back with his band. And, hey, don't miss the opportunity if you have the chance. Johnny Nocturne and Kim Nally in front of Doug Deming from Johnny Nocturne's Shake 'Em Up. And we heard One Monkey, Don't Stop No Show. Speaking of stopping the shows, we want to remind you that the Big City Blues Cruise will be moving to Saturday night on the, I think we're going to be here on the 12th, depending on what the football schedule looks like. But that's the plan. The Big City Blues Cruise moves to Saturday night. Hope you can come along and join the party. 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I'm Joe Taboni. I'm out the door. I'll see you next week for our last go round on Sunday afternoon evening here on the Big City Blues Cruise. Mountain Stage is coming up next. This is 89.1.

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0: of those sets were recorded on Mountain Stage in 2005, the year I first started with Mountain Stage. My name's Adam Harris. I'm executive producer hosting this episode, and my memories of that day include Amos Lee and his bassist, Jaron Olevsky, workshopping tunes in the parking lot on what was an unseasonably sunny and warm February day. And I also remember they were glued to the television because their Philadelphia Eagles were competing in the Super Bowl. 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
0: 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If you enjoy the show, take a moment to subscribe and leave us a review wherever you listen. Our look back to 2005 continues with a set of three performers that, while no longer with us, have left an indelible mark on the music and the musicians who follow in their footsteps. This set from Guy Clark was recorded in Bethesda, Maryland, and features Guy's longtime musical partner and collaborator, Verlin Thompson. Before that, we'll hear from Nancy Griffith, who was on a roll with this set from 2005, and you'll hear Outlaw Country's own Elizabeth Cook doing the harmony singing. But we'll begin this set with a singer whose influence is hard to overstate. Widely regarded as a voice of the civil rights movement, greats like Dylan, Joan Baez, and Mavis Staples all cite her influence. We were honored to welcome her on Mountain Stage a total of 7 times. Here's a tune from Odetta, who was 75 years strong in this 2005 performance.

This next song was written by our very own wonderful guitar player, accordion player, and harmony singer. And when I first heard this song, I knew someday I'd have to record it because it sounded like the gentleman who wrote it, Mr. Clive Gregson, had been channeling my friend Jimmy Buffett when he wrote this song, Shirley MacLaine Moment. So when we did get around to recording it, sure enough, Jimmy came in to sing it, and he couldn't understand why he knew this song. Clive Gregson's song about the town we all love to hate. I love this town!

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Yeah. I like you people. Well, Ramona likes her malt liquor and a band from Wales that was called The Alarm. She said she cried when they broke up. She still plays the records at the

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1: That was Ray Wiley Hubbard, recorded in 2005 at a show we did in Athens, Ohio. It was the first of several times that Ray would perform his iconic song Snake Farm on Mountain Stage. I'd like to say a special hello to you right now if you're joining us over WVPB, anywhere in the state of West Virginia, or over at my alma mater station, WVRU, at Radford University in Radford, Virginia. We're glad to have you listening, and I hope you'll be back next week. 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